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they live back in the swamp where strange green reptiles crawl. And snakes hang thick from the cypress trees like sausage on a smokehouse wall. Where the swamp is alive with a thousand eyes and all of them watching you. Stay off the track of

The tale of the Swamp Witch, as told in 1973 by American singer-songwriter Jim Stafford. So, welcome to my old schoolyard. I'm Coco, and as we slip into our time tunnel that takes us back to the 1960s and 70s, we'll be spending a bit of time in the year 1966, and we'll also celebrate the music that came from the pen of Harry Vander and George Young. But we've started with that fairly creepy song from Jim Stafford, just one of the tunes of that era that was just a tad scary, as was this hit of 1978 that came from Kate Bush, as she told us this disturbing story of a Hammer horror.

Don't Fear the Reaper, a hit in 1976 for an American band known as Blue Oyster Cult. Now, long before Blue Oyster Cult was sending out a warning to stay clear of the Reaper, a band called The Gun was telling us to stay well and truly away from the devil in this hit song of 1969, Race with the Devil.

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The Easy Beats with one of their hit tunes of 1967, Heaven and Hell, one of the many Easy Beats tracks written by their band members Harry Vander and George Young. It came shortly after Harry Vander had taken over the role of George Young's songwriting partner from Easy Beat singer Stevie Wright, who was George Young's original co-writer. And in the wake of the Easy Beats breakup, Vander and Young became a prolific songwriting and production team that provided many hits for other artists. In 1969, a band from Western Australia called the Valentines charted with this Vander and Young tune, My Old Man's a Groovy Old Man.

Another couple of tunes that came from the pen of Harry Vander and George Young. Life Is Getting Better was a hit in 1971 for The Flake, while The Love Game was just one of many songs that Vander and Young wrote for John Paul Young, who is no relation to George. You're in the old schoolyard with Coco, and it was in 1974 that Vander and Young were reunited with their old Easy Beats bandmate Stevie Wright when they produced Stevie's first solo album, Hard Road, and wrote a few songs for him that included the epic hit Evie Parts 1, 2 and 3. When issued as a single, Evie was split into two halves with Part 1 on the A side and Parts 2 and 3 on the flip side. So this is Evie Part 1.

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As I mentioned earlier, 1966 is my featured year in the old schoolyard today. In the next hour, we'll take a look at the music charts from this day of that year. But for now, let's hear some of the songs that were getting airplay on Australian radio during June 1966, like Wild Thing, the breakthrough hit for the Troggs. The Beatles were also on the radio during June 1966, as they were for every other month of that year. And the Beatles song that was on high rotation in June was Paperback Writer. Hey.

Hi, I'm Doug. I went to school with Coco, and here's another song from the days of our old schoolyard.

also getting plenty of airplay on Australian radio during June 1966 was the godfather of soul, James Brown, with his song It's a Man's Man's Man's World, and the Four Seasons with a track called Opus 17. So it's almost time for our short recess in the old schoolyard, and as we head to our break, let's hear one more track that was on the radio here in Australia during June 1966, and it's 8 Miles High from American folk rock band The Byrds.

Kevin Johnson greeting us in the old schoolyard this hour with his hit song of 1971, Bonnie, Please Don't Go. So welcome back to the yard. I'm Coco, and Kevin Johnson was one of the great Aussie singer-songwriters of the 1970s. Another was Doug Ashdown, whose biggest selling album was his 1974 LP, Leave Love Enough Alone. The title track was lifted from it as a single, and shortly after was then renamed Winter in America.

Richard Clapton was another Aussie singer-songwriter of the 1970s, and his breakthrough hit came in 1975 with the song Girls on the Avenue, the title track to Richard's second album. The solo career of Brian Cadd began in the years that followed his time with the bands called The Group and Axiom, and amongst his solo catalogue was this song that Brian wrote for the Australian film comedy Alvin Purple.

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Returning to the year 1966, as we take a look at the Australian music charts from this day of that year, and just entering the chart was the Yardbirds with their song Over, Under, Sideways, Down. Inside the top 20, we find Simon and Garfunkel, who were at number 20 with I Am a Rock.

Also in the top 20 of the Oz Music Chart on this day, 1966, was Bob Lind at number 11 with Elusive Butterfly, and The Who was sitting at number 8 with Substitute. This is the Old Schoolyard with Coco. Thanks for hanging out with me today and holding down the number 1 spot on the Oz Music Chart on this day, 1966, was the Rolling Stones with their classic hit, Paint It Black.

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So today I've brought a few LPs from my record collection to share with you in the yard, and one of those is the Emmylou Harris album Luxury Liner that featured a cover of the Chuck Berry song You Never Can Tell, also known as C'est La Vie. On Peter Allen's 1979 album I Could Have Been a Sailor came Peter's own version of a song he'd co-written that became a hit in the US for Melissa Manchester and in the UK for Elkie Brooks. And the song is Don't Cry Out Loud.

It's called Fins, and it was a prime cut from Jimmy Buffett's album Volcano, another of my favourite LPs. Now, one album that was a favourite for millions of people all over the world was Carole King's Tapestry. It spawned songs like It's Too Late, I Feel the Earth Move, Smack Water Jack, and this song called Home Again.

0: and sneezing. 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
1: Yeah, rack, rack, rack, rack, rack, rack, rack, rack.
0: You ever?
1: Never.
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1: You ever get?
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1: You ever get?
0: You ever get one?
1: You ever get one?
0: You ever get one of them?
1: You ever get one of them?
0: Hey.
2: Did you ever? That's the King, Elvis Presley, with one of the songs from the soundtrack of his film G.I. Blues, that soundtrack being one of the best-selling albums of the early 60s. So sadly, that brings us to the time when we have to shut the gates on the old schoolyard for another week, and we'll finish off with another great album track of the 1960s, and it's Johnny Cash with the song San Quentin from the album Johnny Cash at San Quentin, a notorious prison in California. Thanks again for joining me in the yard this week, and I look forward to your company again next week. Bye for now.

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0: San Quentin, I hate every inch of you.
1: That's all we've time for in today's show. Thank you very much to our wonderful audience, to our fine cast. We have to say good afternoon, Australia. See you next time. Bye now.

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1: To our juvenile delinquency of today.
0: They created a sound. A sound that shook the world.
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1: 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Emma and Max are your hosts, and we hope you can stay tuned for a great edition of 90s and Noughties music on the 27th of June. I can't believe the year is flying by. We have got all of our regular segments coming up today, including an Artist of the Week, a cover of the week, country track of the week, On This Day in Music, live track, plus lots more. And because it is Pride Month, we thought we should only celebrate some of our favourite LGBT plus artists and allies for the next hour. But my friend, I believe it's time for this week's upbeat track of the week. And this week has gone to one of our favourites.
2: Yes, absolutely, my friend. This week, our upbeat track of the week goes to Sexy Eyes. Sexy Eyes went on to become a major hit on the charts in both Australia and Europe. In the UK, the Sexy Eyes remixes reached number 68 on the UK singles chart and number 37 on the Scottish singles chart in 1998. Outside Europe, the song was very successful here in Australia, peaking at number 6, becoming the 19th highest selling single for 1997. So let's hear it now, our upbeat track of the week, Whitfield.

Yes, it's me, Dan, at the International Space Station, heading on my way to the Burbank Studios for another episode of the Get Carter Show. Let me see, have I got my Time magazine? Check. Have I got my music? 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Have I got my book of silly things to do? 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

0: Minogue from her second major greatest hits album, Ultimate Kylie. It was released as the lead single from the compilation on the 29th of November 2004. You're listening to Triple UFM, the Never Forget the 90s and Naughties show with Max and Emma. And Max, my friend, it's now time to have a look at On This Day in Music.
1: Yes, it certainly is, my friend. We had some great stuff happening on this day, the 27th of June, in music. On this day in 1968, Elvis Presley filmed his iconic comeback special for NBC TV after a 7-year hiatus from live performances. Filmed at NBC Studios in Burbank, California, the concert offered an intimate, informal setting while he wore a black leather jumpsuit where he performed many of his classic hits as well as some new material. In 1970, a young Freddie Mercury, Brian May, Roger Taylor, and early bassist Mike Gross played their first concert together, billed as Smile, at Cornwall's Truro City Hall. Mercury, May, and Taylor would soon become Queen, with bassist John Deacon joining in 1971. In 1987, Whitney Houston became the first female artist to debut at the top of the US album chart with Whitney. Featuring songs like I Wanna Dance With Somebody and So Emotional, Whitney also made Houston the first woman to score 4 number one hits from one album and the first artist to achieve 7 consecutive chart-topping singles on the Billboard Hot 100. How incredible. In 1998, after spending 30 weeks on the UK album chart, The Cause went to number one with Talk on Corners. It went to be the best-selling UK album of 1998, spending 142 weeks on the chart. Wow. And in 2009, the Black Eyed Peas went to number one on the US album charts with The End, the group's 5th studio album. And birthdays on this day, in 1942, Bruce Johnson from The Beach Boys was born. In 1945, Joey Covington from Jefferson Airplane. Jim Fuller from The Safaris in 1947. 1962 on this day, English singer Michael Ball. And in 1976, Lee Nash, singer for Sixpence None the Richer. But speaking of Queen earlier, we will now hear Heaven for Everyone, a song written by the British rock band Queen's drummer Roger Taylor. It originally appeared on his side project, The Crosses album titled Shove It, with Freddie Mercury as a guest vocalist. It was reworked in a Queen style and appeared on their 15th and final studio album, Made in Heaven, from 1995, and was released as the first single by Parlophone 4 years after Mercury's death to become a chart hit. In 1999, Queen's version was included on their compilation album titled Greatest Hits 3. So let's hear it now, Queen with Heaven for Everyone. 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

0: We just heard our country track of the week, Not Ready to Make Nice. Not Ready to Make Nice is a song co-written and performed by American country music trio The Chicks, formerly known as The Dixie Chicks. The song was released on the 20th of March 2006 as the first single from the band's seventh studio album titled Taking the Long Way. The band wrote the song in response to the backlash they experienced in 2003 after criticising President George W. Bush. The song was written by Natalie Maines, Marty McGuire, Emily Robson and Dan Wilson, and on the 11th of February 2007 it won three Grammy Awards in the categories of Record of the Year, Song of the Year, and Best Country Performance by a Duo or Group with Vocal. 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Today is our edition where we celebrate allies and LGBT plus artists on our Pride Month edition. And my friend, it is that time for this week's live track of the week.
1: It is, yes. Thank you, my friend. This week, our live track of the week goes to Lady Gaga with Poker Face. The Cherry Tree Sessions is the first extended play by American singer and songwriter Lady Gaga. It consists of three acoustic versions of Poker Face, Just Dance and Nothing Else I Can Say. The EP was released on the 3rd of February 2009, initially released only through border stores and via digital download, and was later reissued on CD in August 2010. From the EP, we will hear her second single from her debut album, The Fame, Poker Face. Initially released in Australia in October 2008, the song is a tribute by Gaga to her rock and roll boyfriends. So here she is now, our live track of the week on our Pride edition this afternoon, Lady Gaga with Poker Face.

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released by Columbia Records on the 9th of March 1998 as the second single from his album, it became the official song of the 1998 FIFA World Cup held in France. We just heard Ricky Martin with The Cup of Life. 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This week we are looking at Dancing Queen. Dancing Queen is a song by the Swedish pop group ABBA, released as the lead single from their fourth studio album titled Arrival. Dancing Queen was released as a single in Sweden in August 1976, followed by a UK release and the rest of Europe. It was a worldwide hit and is widely considered to be the band's signature song. Let's hear some of the original track now.

Dancing Queen was covered by 18s, an ABBA tribute band from Sweden. It is the fourth and final single from their first album titled The ABBA Generation from 1999. Released in March 2000, the song peaked at number 95 on the US Billboard Hot 100 and entered the top 100 in Germany and the Netherlands. In Europe, the song was released as a double A-side with the other ABBA track titled The Name of the Game. So let's hear it now, our cover of the week, The 18s with Dancing Queen.

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0: Dealer. Released in Australia as a CD single on the 12th of July 2004, that song peaked at number 3 on the ARIA singles chart and became the 83rd best-selling single of 2004, with a gold certification received for the song by ARIA. We just heard from Australian singer-songwriter Darren Hayes with Popular. 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This is the Never Forget the 90s and Naughty Show on your Saturday afternoon. Remember to stay tuned as well for Get Carter and then Jukebox after that. But until then, it is that time for this week's Artist of the Week. And this week does go to one of our favourites, Crystal Waters. Crystal Waters is an American house and dance music singer and songwriter best known for her 1990s dance hits Gypsy Woman, 100% Pure Love and 2007's Destination Calabria with Alex Gordino. All three of her studio albums produced a top 40 hit on the Billboard Hot 100. In December 2016, Billboard magazine ranked her as one of the most successful dance artists of all time.
1: Her accolades include 6 ASCAP Songwriter Awards, 3 American Music Award nominations, an MTV Video Music Award nod, 4 Billboard Music Awards, and 12 number 1 Billboard Dance Club chart hits. Her hit song Gypsy Woman has been sampled hundreds of times. Though her music sales have yet to be recertified, Waters has sold over 7 million records worldwide. The three tracks we have chosen from our Artist of the Week are Gypsy Woman, released on the 3rd of April 1991, Make and Happy, released on the 10th of November 1991, and 100% Pure Love, released on the 11th of April 1991.

You've been listening to the Never Forget the 90s and Naughty Show on your Saturday afternoon. Remember to stay tuned for Get Carter and Jukebox. And we hope you enjoyed our Pride Month edition this week. Let's end with some Madonna with Hanky Panky. Have a great week, folks. Bye. Bye.

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0: Ladies and gentlemen, boys and girls, coming to you from the Burbank Studios in Southern California. No, I'm in downtown Nowra. It's the Get Carter Show. There, that's me, syndicated in 297 countries. It just goes out to the Shoalhaven. Now available from the Moonlink to the International Space Station. Well, we've got some listeners in Tasmania and a few other places. Time magazine rated Get Carter the greatest show on Earth. Well, I'm okay. I'll play some good songs. Well, now put your hands together for Dan and the Get Carter Show. Oh, gee, thanks for the applause.
1: Yes, and thank welcome. You. Thank you. The applause just keeps getting better because I turn the volume up. Huge thank you to Max and Emma for their wonderful show. I don't know about Madonna and wanting to spank people with the hanky-panky-spanky. I'll tell you now, listeners, I've got a cold, and my thought is there's nothing like a good hanky. Anyway, it's me, Dan. I'm going to try and be cheerful, happy, sprightly. Yes, but I've got a lurgy. I've got a cold, and all I want to know is I want to know who the person is that gave it to me. Anyway, we're going to have a great show. I hope you enjoy it. Now, if you're listening to the Get Carter Show, yes, you're listening on one of three frequencies. Otherwise, you've just turned into something completely different, and you're not even listening to me. But if you are, you could be at 99.7 down south. Could go all the way down to Batemans Bay, could be in Ulladulla, could be anywhere, down south, of course. And central area, 104.5, so you could just adjust it. You're on 104.49, and it's a bit funny. Yes, 104.5, that's Nowra central sort of area of the Shoalhaven. And 92.3 up in the north, Berry, and further north. You may get a little bit shaky if you go around the bends at Kiama. You might just go, well, I'm going to stop because I don't want to lose the show. No, don't, because you're on the road probably. Now, if you're holidaying, and what lovely weather to be holidaying in the Shoalhaven. Well, if you're a duck farmer and you've taken your ducks for a holiday, it could be a great time. They'd have a fantastic time. But if you are holidaying and you get back to wherever you came from and you go, oh, I really miss the Get Carter Show, I miss Max and Emma, you can pick us up. Yes, you just go to the website, www.org.au, and you can listen to us anytime you like. I've got listeners from America, yes, different parts of America, north and south. I've got listeners in New Zealand. I've got listeners in all sorts of different parts of Australia. Even that little place down, oh, it's not that little, actually. It's quite big. Tasmania. Have you been there? It's amazing. It's beautiful. Cold down there at the moment. I was in Lithgow 2 days ago and out towards Mudgee. It was cold there, so I couldn't imagine Tassie. It would be even colder. But they can pick us up at www.org.au and listen to the show anytime they like. Well, there's no time to waste, so we're going to get started now. Max had left a song on, and I thought, that's too good a song to drop. So I'm going to play it for you, Max and Emma. It's Spanish Harlem by Aretha Franklin. Came out in about, I think it came out in 1970. Originally, the song came out in 1960 by Benny King, but what a great song. So I couldn't drop it off. So Max and Emma, this is for you. Spanish Harlem by Aretha Franklin. You are listening to the one, the only, the super-tupendous Triple U Radio.

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11: Yes, make sure you listen to Charlene. That is a great message. It's not worth driving if you've been drinking. Just don't do it. Don't do it. Listen to Charlene. Hey, how was that last song? I told you I've got a cold and I feel a little miserable. But as soon as that music comes on, the music that we were playing, starting off with Aretha and coming forward to Jefferson Airplane. Whoa, what a song, that one. Yes. Somebody to Love. Now, it was originally written by Darby Slick, of a band called The Great Society. And then his sister-in-law left the band and she took that song with her. So Grace Slick joined in, and what a great song, because it got number one in Canada, it got number five on the Hot 100, and it got number five on the Cashbox. Came out, of course, in 1967, but that's a wild kind of song. I love that song. I hope you did too. Certainly sparked me up. Before that, I Can't Get No Satisfaction by the Rolling Stones came out in, can you believe it, 1965, from the album Out of Our Heads, written by Keith Richard and Mick Jagger. Now, 1965 was a wild year for the Stones. I think probably most years were wild years for the Stones. It was their first tour of Australia early in 65. They had a Their tour was called the First Far East Tour, and massive crowds wherever they played. They had a concert shut down in Dublin when they played there. They had a riot in Montreal in Canada, which left fans and some of the band members injured. And No Satisfaction in the middle of all that got number one in the US. So, yes, quite a year for the Stones. Before that, we had Superstar by the Carpenters. It was actually written by Bonnie Bramlett and Leon Russell in 1969, and the Carpenters version came out in 1971. It was a big song for the Carpenters, and there have been other groups that have recorded that song over the years. We're going to listen to something else now. I hope you will enjoy it. I do. It's called Living on a Prayer.

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1: Yes, don't forget Coco's Outback Club. Good songs. Oh, how was that last song, You Send Me, by Aretha Franklin? Woo. Now, that's one I was going to play. Max and Emma played the other one earlier. Came out in 68. Was actually written by Sam Cooke, and he wrote it about Aretha Franklin because he just thought she was wonderful. So there you go. Before that, Piece of My Heart by Janis Joplin, Big Brother and the Holding Company, and Janis, from the album Cheap Thrills. It was originally recorded by an American gospel and soul singer, Irma Franklin, in 1967. Now, Janis Joplin passed away about 2 years later, 1970, and she was only 27 years old. What a waste. Anyway, moving on, we had California Dreaming by the Mamas and the Papas. I don't know which one were the Mamas and which one were the Papas. And the album, If You Can Believe Your Eyes and Ears, it was the most popular version of the Mamas and the Papas song, part of the culture. The counterculture movement. It got number 4 in the Hot 100, and it stayed in the charts for 17 weeks. And in the Cashbox 100, it stayed in the charts for 20 weeks. And before that, we had Living on a Prayer by Jon Bon Jovi, from the album Slippery When Wet. Got to number 1 in the Hot 100, was written by Bon Jovi, Richie Sambora and Des Child. It was their second number 1. You are listening to Triple UFM. And I'm going to play a great song. I Can't Help Myself, Sugar Pie Honey Bunch. You're listening to Triple U. It's just going 20 to 6. Hope you're having a great night. Probably not the best night for going outside and playing a bit of badminton. Probably a great night for sitting down and listening to this song. So hope you enjoy it. Triple U FM.

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13: Well, there you go. 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It's free. So why wouldn't you? Look, I've got some weather for you, and I'm going to tell you what the weather is. It's wet. And tonight's going to be wet. And tomorrow morning will probably be wet. Tomorrow won't be so bad. 16 degrees it should get up to tomorrow. Got up to 15 today. Different parts of the Shoalhaven, because such a big area, it's going to vary a bit. We'll get down to about 8 degrees tonight. Partly cloudy tomorrow. Chance of rain on the coast, maybe 1 to 5 mil, so not a huge amount of rain. Monday we're looking at 10 degrees and coming up to 17. It'll be a bit cloudy, 1 mil of rain. Tuesday, 70% chance of rain, but again, only about 1 mil, so it's just going to be a cloudy, kind of coolish day. It will be a little bit warmer from overnight because it was cloudy, so it'll get up to about 18. Wednesday, looking at a bit of rain. Could be heavy rain for a bit during the day, and the wind will come in a little bit stronger at 18 kilometres an hour. Thursday, they reckon 20 degrees. I don't really like going past Thursday because I think the weather can change. It's a bit of a guesstimate sometimes. Moon phase. Well, we're 75 to 80% moon at the moment, so it's my old favourite, the waxing gibbous. Yes, the waxing gibbous. Full moon will be on 30th of June. Bit cold if you want to go prawning. This is not the time to go prawning, people. Very, very cool. No, prawns like the warmer months. So put that prawn net away. Get that thought out of your head. And just for a little bit more moon information, the next moon landing, well, it's in a little while. It's the Artemis 4, and it'll be landing in 2028. And it's going to be exploring the south pole of the moon. So there you go. That sounds a bit interesting. We're going to play a beautiful song now. Ain't No Sunshine. And that seems pretty appropriate for this time. Yes, there ain't no sunshine. And it's coming up to 10 to 6 on a Saturday night. And I hope you're tucked in and warm at home and you've maybe got the fire going and you've had something nice for dinner and you can listen to this beautiful song. You're listening to Triple U.

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2: Well, thank you. That sounds like a great show for the kids. Well, we just had Immigrant Song by Led Zeppelin. Came out in 1970. It was from the album Led Zeppelin 3. It suggested Norse mythology, yes. It was written by Jimmy Page and Robert Plant, and it charted in heaps of countries, yep. Before that, we had Have You Ever Seen the Rain? Yes, we have, and we're probably going to see a little bit more. But you know what? You have to look on the bright side. It's not summer, and it's

after I've told you, you probably think I didn't need to hear that. But hey, you could be going to a party tonight and this could be some party starters. Now, like this one, a giraffe was found safe after several days on the loose in Texas. Now, if I was in Texas, I'd expect to see a giraffe. Wouldn't surprise me in Texas. She escaped from the Cedar Hollow Ranch. There you go. So apparently she was spotted from the air. She ended up about 9 miles away from where she was. Apparently there's some massive property in Texas called King Ranch, and it had all sorts of kinds of animals. So yeah, they're pretty diverse in what kind of animals you can keep in that country. Although I did see down towards Goulburn, I think someone's selling 2 ostriches. So if you're in the market for a couple of ostriches, you know, your husband comes home, Barry, can you go down to Goulburn, pick up a couple of ostriches for me? They'll be good for eggs for breakfast. Yeah. Yes. Why does Barry always have to do it? Parakeet named Spoodles was named the world's oldest parakeet at the age of 32. There you go. That's a good party starter. Oh, did you hear about the parakeet named Spoodles? How do you get a name Spoodles? Anyway, oldest parakeet, 32 years old. I bet he's got some stories he could tell. A Domino's manager in Virginia was named the world's fastest pizza maker. He made 3 large pizzas in 31.22 seconds. Now, that's some fast pizza making. Quick on the draw, on the pizza draw. Another one. You could throw that out at a party and people go, wow, that's pretty cool. How did you know that? And the last one, and maybe you don't want to share this one at a party. A guy dropped a pair of sunglasses while he was in a reserve in California, and he attempted to retrieve the sunglasses, which he had actually dropped down the toilet. It led to the man being rescued from a sewage tank. So be careful if you drop your sunglasses. You're listening to Triple U. We don't need any more of that news. That's quite enough for one night, and I'm sure you've got plenty of party starters now. We're going to play a song a little bit different than dropping your sunglasses down the toilet and getting caught in the sewerage. It's Smooth Operator by Sade. You're listening to Triple U. It's just going to the magical time of 6 o'clock. Just ticking away. But we were not going to wait for the clock. We're going to play the song. Oh, it is 6 o'clock. We did wait. Sorry. Sade, Smooth Operator.

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9: 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If you want to hear something different, listen to The Fat Man Show. He plays the most diverse music and he is so informative. The stuff he knows about music, wow. It's amazing. We just heard The Flame by Cheap Trick. Came out in 1988. US band. Made number one in Australia. Number one on the Cashbox 100 in the US. And number three on the Billboard Hot 100. Number one also in Canada. Came out, as I said, in 1988. before that, we had Learning to Fly by Pink Floyd. Came out in 87. It was written by Dave Gilmore and it was inspired by him having flying lessons. So if you listen to the lyrics, you'll probably pick up on that. Number one on the Hot 100. Before that, Who Can It Be Now by Men at Work, Australian band. Came out in 81 from the album Business As Usual, and it was their debut album. Came out number two in Australia, number one in the Hot 100 in the US, and it charted in many countries. Now, here's the interesting thing. Sorry, just clearing my voice. He wrote the song, the actual song, he wrote in a treehouse that he had built with his girlfriend in Bermagui, of all places, down the south coast, just south of Naruma. 2 years later, he wrote the lyrics, but the lyrics were inspired in 91. The lyrics were inspired by his next-door neighbours because they were drug dealers and people would come at different times, all sorts of times, and knock on the door, hence in the song. And quite often they would knock on his door instead of the drug dealer's door. So if you listen back to that song, you listen to the lyrics, you'll understand a little bit more about that song and where it came from. Yes, I suppose he would have been very surprised on any given day with who would be knocking at the door. But yeah, he wrote the song 2 years earlier. In a treehouse in Bermagui. There you go. Inspired by greatness. You're listening to Triple Two. It's just gone past 20 past six. I hope your parakeet isn't 32 and I hope you haven't dropped your sunglasses down the loo. We're going to listen to a great song, Torn, and you're on Triple U.

That song was For Anthony, Dust in the Wind, came out in 77 from the album Point of No Return, but it was K-N-O-W, No Return. The song is a paraphrase of a Bible reference from Ecclesiastes. Got number 6 in the Hot 100. Their other successful song was Carry On Wayward Son. Hope you liked that one, Anthony. Great song. Before that, we had Night Swimming. Yes, I used to do a bit of night swimming when I lived in Wagga. Yes. REM came out in 93. 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The fat man suggested that I play a song from Sniffin' Tears because I've got the sniffs, and I don't have that song at the moment, but I'm hoping that Fat Man will play it on Monday night and I'll listen to it. I'm sure I'm going to be still sniffy by Monday night. Let's listen to Solid Rock by Gowanna. You're listening to Triple U, the one, the only, the most fantasmagorical Triple U FM.

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8: Well, thank you, sponsors. Where would we be without you, of course? Now, we just heard, as I said before, Goanna with Solid Rock, written by Shane Howard. Came out in 82, made number 3 on the Aussie charts. Now, a little bit of Credence for you. Thought this might be appropriate. Who'll Stop the Rain? By Credence, you're listening to Triple U.

How did you like that satirical critique of the 1960 suburban conformity? Yes, the Monkees. Pleasant Valley Sunday came out in 67. Before that, we heard Chain of Fools by Aretha Franklin came out in 1968. And we're just about at the end of the show. It's coming up to a somewhere between 7 and 8 to 7 o'clock. I'm going to have to say goodbye. We're going to listen to Superstition before I go. But I hope you have enjoyed the show. I really needed it. I needed to come in because I was feeling a little bit down. But hey, I feel heaps better now. So until next time we meet, signing off from the Get Carter Show and Superstition.

0: 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My name's Rob, and I'm here with my friend Dan.
1: Yes, I was gone for a long time, but now I'm back.
0: I haven't been doing a show with Dan for a few weeks while he's been away.
1: So. No, I was away all over America. I have to tell you, Rob, I saw some stuff. Mm. I have to tell you.
0: I can believe it.
1: Not all of it good. Like, I know where you could get a basket of grenades.
0: Yeah. Hey, welcome back, mate.
1: Yes, thank you.
0: All right. And great show you did.
1: Oh, thank
0: today.
1: You.
0: Today.
1: Yes, I have the sniffs.
0: Yeah.
1: But I'm all right.
0: Yeah, good stuff. And last week I wasn't here. Thanks to Max for filling in.
1: Yeah, no, great. Max did a great job filling in. Not the same. No. He doesn't have a beard.
0: No, well.
1: It's quite a beard you got there,
0: Thank
1: Rob.
0: You very much.
1: Yes.
0: Hey, so you are listening to Triple U FM, Shoalhaven Community Radio. 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I hope everybody's having a nice, well, it's a wet evening, but a good evening.
1: Oh, they'll have a good time. Yeah. They're listening to our music or hey, their music.
0: You know, has anyone ever said to you, I wish this song was louder?
1: Yeah.
0: Yeah, wait for it.

0: 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Let me see, have I got my Time magazine? 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

0: And you are listening to Triple U FM. It is Jukebox Saturday Night. We heard
1: that was a wild song.
0: It is. That was a request for Joe from Ken Hooker. Thanks, Joe. That was the Donnas with Who Invited You. That was a great song, hey?
1: Yeah.
0: I do have another one coming up for Joe. And we heard before that was Queen with Fat Bottom Girls.
1: Mm-hmm.
0: And we heard a song for Rodney down at Sussex Inlet before the sponsor's message was Run By Night by Midnight Oil.
1: Yes, I hope the carnivorous crickets aren't chasing him.
0: No, they've hibernated.
1: Oh, they've hibernated.
0: Yeah, it's too cold for them.
1: Oh, right, and, we're okay then.
0: And we heard another song by the Electric Six. I wish this song was louder.
1: Oh, there's some strange lyrics in that song, yeah. Rob.
0: Was that about the, I had a vision, the world was taken over.
1: By dirty birds.
0: By dirty, filthy birds. Got on my knees, I begged for mercy, and they never understood a
1: they
0: word.
1: They didn't
0: anyway,
1: understand a word.
0: It is 7:27, and you're listening to Triple U FM, Shoalhaven Community Radio. 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
0: 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That even goes down past Sussex Inlet where Rodney and the carnivorous crickets live. And up to, actually.
1: Look, it actually goes. U. I've got a niece that lives down in Maria and she picks up the show. Yep. Yeah.
0: And triple u.org.au. And I reckon Jo would be listening maybe on the internet, but she may also be listening at up north at 92.3 in Berry.
1: She could.
0: Maybe.
1: She could.
0: Because you can get bits and pieces, but
1: once you get up to those bends of Kiama, you have to get up a bit higher and then you can pick it up
0: again. Sometimes it gets us. But if you would like to hear a song, give us a call here at the studio, 44221045.
1: Yes, we've got the solar powered out now and it's nighttime, so I'm pedalling to give us extra power.
0: Or you can text us in.
1: Yes. Text us in at 0482091045, or for those people who like zeros, 0482091045. I was told once I did it too fast.
0: On your phone, it won't get a zero.
1: Oh,
0: yeah, g'day. Anyway, let's get on with some more music.
1: Yes.
0: And we'll have some more requests, some songs coming up. One for Joe, one for Rodney.
1: Yes.
0: And then give us a call here at the station or text us in. And Triple U FM, away we go with some more music.
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The time is just on about 6 minutes to 8 o'clock, and you're listening to Triple U FM Shoalhaven Community Radio. My name's Rob, and Dan has just left the building for a little bit. He'll be back shortly. He's just having a break. You're listening to Jukebox. It is Saturday night, and if you would like to hear a song on the radio, give us a call here at 44221045. It's 44221045, or you can give us a text at 0482091045. And we heard Party Girl by U2, and that was live at Red Rocks. And that was for Rodney from Sussex Inlet. And before that, we heard Willie J and the 6V6s with All She Wrote. We heard Midnight Oil with Armistice Day before that. We had a bit of a, I don't know what happened there. There was a bit of a break in communication for a little few seconds. Apologies for that. But we heard, we did hear All Coming Back to Me by the Intercooler, and that was for Joe from Kanahooka. And thanks, Joe. Joe requested a couple of songs, and it just took me a minute to find that Intercooler song. So thanks again for your request, Joe. Great as usual. And I hope everybody's having a great weekend, but it's a bit wet. It is raining, so I thought I'd play an appropriate song. So sit back and enjoy.

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9: It is just on 17 and a half minutes past 8 o'clock on this rainy Saturday night.
10: I'm still waiting for my badge from Coco.
9: You'll never get it.
10: From the Outback Club. Badges. He said he was going to get badges.
9: I got a badge from Dave Warner the other day.
10: Did you?
9: Not the cricketer, Dave Warner from the suburbs.
10: Oh, right.
9: The 70s punk rocker.
10: Oh, not a badger.
9: Yeah, not a badger.
10: No. You don't want them, they'll bite you.
9: No. But we did hear, I'll tell you what we heard. We heard Coco.
10: Yes.
9: We heard our sponsors.
10: Yes.
9: And then we heard the Eels. And that was Fly Swatter.
10: Uh-huh.
9: That's a great song. We heard one for Rodney down at Cricket Land.
10: Sussex Inlet.
9: Yep. With the Electric Co. And that was from U2, or by U2, from the album Live Under a Blood Red Sky. And we heard the Saints with River Deep, Mountain High, which is a cover of Ike and Tina Turner's song from, I think it was 1965 or 6 or something. And then we heard the Rain Song. It's very appropriate for the evening. The Rain Song by Led Zeppelin.
10: Yes, the Rain Song. Yeah.
9: And Dehumanized, which was a cover of a deep Black Sabbath song by Mudhoney. Now, I've got a couple coming up. Actually, we've got 4 songs coming up for Shaz. Thanks, Shaz. I'll get these on for you now. 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And if you would like to hear a song, what are we going to do, Mr. Carter?
10: Well, we could play one.
9: Yeah, we could, but if you want to hear a song,
10: well,
9: not
10: you could get onto the
9: The people who are listening.
10: Oh, the people who are listening, those people.
9: Yeah, those people.
10: Well, they could get on the text line.
9: Our esteemed listeners.
10: Yes.
9: Yes. Thanks for listening anyway, everybody. But you need to give us a call or send us a text.
10: Yeah.
9: And what's those numbers, Mr. Carter?
10: It is 0482091045.
9: What's the other number, Mr. Carter? What's the landline number, mate?
10: Oh, the landline? That's that one you can ring.
9: That's
10: on.
9: The one that you ring here. 4422 1045. And let's get on with some songs for Shaz. Hey, and let me just say before this, Jono has got a new time. Jono with Let's Rock on Sunday.
10: Yeah.
9: Let's Rock.
10: Let's Rock.
9: From 4 till 7.
10: Is it Sedimentary or Igneous?
9: Igneous Rock. Let's Rock. So, yeah, listen in tomorrow from 4 till 7. Let's Rock with Jono.
10: He's taken extended version.
9: Yeah, he's stepped up to a 3-hour show.
10: It's rocking on.
9: Man, can't wait.
10: Mm.
9: Can't wait. Because as Jono, as I know, 2 hours ain't enough time.
10: It goes quick.
9: It does. Especially when you're enjoying and you look up and the time's gone. Anyway, songs are on.

0: right. There was a few songs there for Shaz from Bomo. And we heard...
1: Burning Down the House. You'd be hard put Burning Down the House tonight.
0: Yeah, I reckon it'd be put out pretty quick. But we don't want to wish that upon anybody.
1: No one.
0: No. And that was Talking Heads. We heard before that was the Fine Young Cannibals with Good Thing.
1: Mm-hmm.
0: And then we heard the Doobie Brothers.
1: Yes, listen to the music, Doobies.
0: If you want to know why they were called the Doobie Brothers,
1: why were they called the Doobies?
0: Go look it up on the internet.
1: Oh, come on.
0: Nah, I don't have time for this.
1: Oh, you do?
0: I don't.
1: We've got another round.
0: No, I'm not going to talk about it on the radio. Sorry, it's something I can't talk about. Anyway,
1: oh, really?
0: And Silver Springs by Fleetwood Mac. And thank you very much, Shaz, for those. We have a song coming up for Rodney from Sussex Inlet, and then we're going to hear from our sponsors, and then we're going to hear some more musics. So, Rodney, if you want to give us a call back, mate, I was just about to get on air, so I couldn't answer that call, but if you want to give us a call back, and the phone number is 4422 1045, or if you would like to text a song request in, please do.
1: Do.
0: Hang on. Do I see some requests from our mate Jono? See if we can get them. There's probably a couple there I might not be able to. Well, maybe not one I can't find, but let's try and find it for Jono.
1: Sure.
0: All right. And don't forget, listen to Let's Rock tomorrow.
1: From 3 hours.
0: 3 hours of Jono from 4 to 7.
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9: And indeed, give a listen to Jane's show because very informative.
10: Oh, it is. It is.
9: Indeed. And we did hear some songs. We heard Panama by Van Halen. That was for Rodney from Sussex Inlet. We actually heard one for the Carnivorous Crickets. And that was Crickets on the Radio by Greg Champion.
10: I hope you liked that one, Rod.
9: Yeah, Rodney, that was for you. We thought we'd throw that one in. And then we heard Parisian Walkways by Thin Lizzy. That was for Jono. Rodney, Jono.
10: You got to be careful where you step in a Parisian walkway.
9: Yeah, well, you'll get a cigarette butt stuck to your foot or something.
10: Dogs.
9: Or a chewing gum. Mm. And then we heard Waiting for the World by the Angels. That was for Rodney down at Sussex. We heard Dance Hall Days by Wang Chung and Waterfront by Simple Minds and Flesh for Fantasy. Billy Idol. And now for Jono.
10: That sounded almost robotic.
9: Flesh for Fantasy. 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
10: I wonder if that's what the world's going to be like in like just 10 years when all the robots take over.
9: Who knows? But Rodney, Rodney, give us a ring back because I couldn't talk to you.
10: When
9: I
10: 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Not when the song's finishing.
9: No. If you can, give us a call when there's a song on, please. 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
10: yeah.
9: And you can go to the left hand side, there's an explore drop down menu,
10: yeah.
9: And you can go over there and go, song history. Well, I don't know what that song
10: was.
9: Well,
10: you could get a pigeon. You could get a pigeon, tie a little message to it, and they'll fly just outside there.
9: And he'll just land there and go tup, tup, tup, on the window with his little beak.
10: Yes.
9: All right, now. I'm going to hear a song And I'm not going to tell you what it is, but I'm sure you're going to enjoy it, and I'm sure we're going to hear from Rodney. The time is just on 9:15.
10: Ooh.
9: Dan and myself are here till 10 o'clock. We've been here since 7. Dan's been here since 5 on the radio, doing the long yards, and it's raining. Let's go.
2: Woohoo!

0: and that was Buffalo. And that song was called I'm a Skirt Lifter. Hey, don't touch that, man. Not a shirt razor. Something going on there.
1: Yes.
0: Apologies to everybody's ear holes.
1: Sorry.
0: And before that, that was from their album.
1: Yes.
0: Called Only Want You for Your Body.
1: Mm-hmm.
0: From about 1972.
1: Wasn't an undertaker, was he?
0: No.
1: Oh.
0: No. So before that, we heard New Race by Radio Birdman and I-94 by Radio Birdman. And they were just requests by our friend Rod McKenzie. And Rodney from Sussex Inlet wanted to hear Don't Tear It Down by Spy vs. Spy. And what a great song. Thanks, Rodney. And another one for Rod McKenzie, our good old mate from the station.
1: Yes,
0: and that was the first song in that bracket was Pink Floyd, Careful With That Axe, Eugene. The live version.
1: Yeah. Well, that was when Eugene was still alive,
0: was
1: it?
0: I can say that you've never heard that song before.
1: I have never heard that song before.
0: How cool is that song?
1: I have been educated. It was a good song. I did appreciate it.
0: I've heard that a few times when Rodney's been around and I've listened to it. Anyhow.
1: Yeah.
0: This is about the end of the show nearly. We're about 18 minutes from 10 o'clock and then we will be out of here. So we've got another couple of songs coming up. We're going to hear from our esteemed sponsors and a couple of community messages. And the time, is just on.
1: And I'm going to give you a little community message. If you're travelling tonight on the roads,
0: yeah, be careful.
1: Watch out for kangaroos and wombats. There's been quite a few hit along the JB Road. I know that lots of kangaroos are out, so be careful, people. Slow it down a little bit.
0: And slow down because it's raining.
1: Yes.
0: So there you go, bit of community service announcement from the International Space Station.
1: We travel everywhere.
0: That's it. All right, here's our sponsors.
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0: It was the Distillers and Dismantle Me.
1: That's a wild song, that
0: How
1: one.
0: How good is that? That's probably my new favourite punk band.
1: So I'm sorry if you just had a hot chocolate and you put yourself to bed because Rob just disturbed your sleep for the night.
0: That was requested by me, and I hope you liked it.
1: Possums probably like that song because they'd stay up all night after they listened to it.
0: And we heard the B-52s with Private Idaho.
1: I love B-52s.
0: Yeah, they're good.
1: I love it.
0: They're good. And we heard Wish You Were Here. That was for our mate Rodney down at Sussex Inlet. Thank you, everybody, for your requests because they have been great.
1: Yes.
0: Jono, Shaz, Rodney, Joe from Kennehooker.
1: And Rob.
0: And Rod McKenzie.
1: Rod McKenzie, can't forget that.
0: And me and Mr. Carter.
1: Yes.
0: We do appreciate everybody listening. Hope you're having a great night. And be careful out there. And just
1: may your water tanks fill.
0: Yeah. Don't forget though. Well, listen to Jono.
1: Yes.
0: Tomorrow. From 4 till 7 with his new time slot with
1: 3 hours.
0: Let's Rock. Yeah. And I'm just going to put some music on in the background here. And we're going to hear, this is Dennis Tech from, who's in Radio Birdman.
1: You really do have a fantastic music knowledge.
0: Yeah, this is called Alien Skies.
1: Well done.
0: Thank you very much.
1: Yes.
0: And then don't forget, Monday, listen to The Fat Man from 7 till 9pm with Off The Wall.
1: Now, that person...
0: He's bizarre, eh?
1: He's on a different level when it comes to musicology.
0: Yeah.
1: So there's the word for the day.
0: Musicology. Yes. I've learnt so much from that dude. I'm telling you. And then on Thursday, there's a show called Out of the Blue.
1: Oh, how good is that show?
0: Yeah, it's pretty good, eh? This bloke called Rob does it.
1: It rocks.
0: Oh, yeah. I actually said the other night, let's rock, and I went, oh, sorry, Jono. But, yeah, listening to Jono. And then next Saturday... You better listen in to Get Carter with
1: Get
0: Dan
1: Carter
0: from 5 till 7. And then join us again for Jukebox Saturday night and get your pens and your papers out and write down songs and give us a call.
1: I actually won't be there next week.
0: Oh, you won't either?
1: No, I'm going away.
0: Oh, I'll be busy. But you have been listening to Triple U FM.

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7: Hello and welcome to our look at the latest singles and album charts here in the UK. Olivia Rodrigo is back with her third album and she's looking for her third chart topper. Coming up, Olivia will be telling us all about her latest. We'll also be hearing from the band Embrace, who've just returned with their ninth album. We have new music from Sonny Federa, prog rock legend Yes, and Shakira, who's teamed up with Burna Boy. Plus, we'll be featuring all the top five best-selling songs in the UK and find out if Taylor Swift could hold on to the top spot. It's all coming up in the next hour with me, Kim Robson.
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0: Blossoms, Meet Me in Love. It's the first taster for their sixth album, Songs from the Wedding Cake, which is out on October 2nd. Four of their five albums to date have reached number one. Let's turn our attention to some of the entries in the new UK album chart.
1: Number 20.
0: Sunny Federa, Can We Do It All Again? And from it, this is Never Letting Go.

0: Federa, Never Letting Go, from the album Can We Do It All Again. It's the sixth album from this Australian DJ and producer, and on this he's been joined by vocalist Sienna Sophia. I'm Kim Robson, and this is Top of the Pops from the BBC, and we're featuring some of the new entries into the latest UK album chart. Our next newcomer is the ninth album from the band Embrace. It's called Avalanche, and the BBC's Joel Mitchell spoke to the band's lead singer, Danny McNamara.
1: Do you ever lose that buzz? Because, you know, you guys have been doing this. This is not a new thing. You're almost 30 yeah. years in now. I'm not trying to age you here. But do you ever lose that buzz?
2: I still feel I've got everything to prove just as much as I did when I was 20, you know?
1: Really?
2: Yeah, definitely. Like, and even like more so maybe because I'm aware that I don't have as long left. So this sort of time is more yeah. precious, you know?
1: I was reading an interview you guys did for NME and you talked about this being an honest, open and raw album. And I sometimes feel like it's very easy for listeners or readers or people that see a clip on social media, wherever they see a musician talk about their music, they go, well, isn't it all honest, open and raw? And kind of dismiss that as being something that's a given.
2: I think,
1: but it's not, is it? You're putting...
2: I think you always, obviously, you always try your best. Yes. You always try your hardest. But songs are like dreams, you know. They decide what they want to be. You don't really have much control over them. And so it's only really at the end of the process that you can look back and really sort of take stock. You're right. You're always trying to be as honest as
1: yeah.
2: possible. And
1: yeah.
2: I certainly always have. But this album, you know, for instance, it's got a song on there called Pure O, which is about when I suffered with mental illness when I was younger. It's got a song called Get Out of My Own Way, which is a really sort of self-lacerating song about why I've never really been in love before now. And yeah, there's loads of really sort of honest stuff on there, I guess. One of the things that you really get as you get older is perspective. But the main thing that I've got is that I just want to be in the moment now and just live in the moment.
1: Yeah.
2: One thing that having a wife and two young children has really taught me, I've got a 3-year-old and a 6-year-old, is kids don't know anything other than the moment that you're
1: yeah.
2: in. They don't even look like 5 minutes ahead, let alone, you know, 5 days or 5 weeks. So, it's just really brought me into that moment. And what that's done is I've seen, like, loads of really sort of small things that maybe I wouldn't have spotted before. And that's why, you know, the album is so inspired. It's like all this new stuff is coming at me.

Embrace, Road to Nowhere, from the album Avalanche. It's a new entry for Yes, Aurora. From it, this is Turnaround Situation.

0: turnaround situation from the album Aurora, the 24th album from one of the world's most successful progressive rock bands. They originally formed in London in 1968.
1: The UK's Top 10.
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3: number 9.

0: And at number one, it's a new entry for the latest from Olivia Rodrigo. Here's Trevor Smith.
1: Olivia Rodrigo's first two albums were full of songs about what she thought was love. But when it came to writing her third album, You Seem Pretty Sad for a Girl So In Love, she resolved to write about her first proper relationship, all its highs and lows.

0: and its title came from an off-the-cuff remark from her producer.
1: Wait, it was something that Dan, actually, my producer, said to me. We were having a conversation in the studio, and he said that, and I was like, that's perfect. Lots of the love songs on the album are, like, injected with a lot of melancholy vibes or fear or anxiety. I think that that's a big part of being in a relationship, that, like, nuance of it that's not often talked about. And so it was just a perfect way to describe what I was going for.
2: It's too hard to describe this.
0: The album's front cover features Olivia smiling as she swings in midair, while the back cover shows her lying in a field with a somber look on her face, a visual representation of her attempt through the songs to capture love from both sides of the coin.
3: I love this cover because I really wanted the album to sort of capture like romantic joy and pleasure and happiness for the first time, because I feel like my last two albums obviously were very heartbroken and really angsty, and so I thought it would be a fun creative endeavor for me to try to do something a little different. And then the other side is me on the ground, like looking kind of sad. And so in my mind, this was the first half of the album, and then the back half was like me like falling off the swing and like kind of depressed.
2: All that I want is to know undoubtedly that you just have eyes for me.
0: When it came to writing this album, she adapted her process, so the songs were a more true reflection of her experience of being in a relationship.
3: A lot of the songs, I think we went back and edited to maybe make more, like, honest. There's a song called What's Wrong With Me that was initially kind of written as a love song, like, very, like, oh, I'm so in love that I feel, like, kind of depressed. And then going back, we, like, rewrote it, and I was like, oh, maybe that wasn't actually the reason I was feeling kind of sad. This album had a lot of editing, which is always fun as a songwriter, and something that I'm learning how to do as I grow. I think when I was younger, my first album was very like, first time I wrote it, this is the song, this is how it has to be. And I think there's a lot of creative joy and like skill in editing, and it's something that I'm kind of learning how to do now.
0: Since moving away from acting to focus on her music career, Olivia's found making music is what she really loves.
3: I love making music more than anything. I think I grew up very insular and like sometimes lonely, and I think that's generally the experience of a child actor. You know, you're not around a lot of people your age, and so I think songs were sort of my comfort. So the fact that I get to do it for my job now, I think is just a really wonderful sort of outlet for me.

0: album You Seem Pretty Sad for a Girl So In Love, which becomes her third number one in the UK. We'll be hearing tracks from it later in the show when we start our look at the brand new singles chart. That's next on Top of the Pops.
1: It's Top of the Pops.
2: Top of the Pops.
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0: I'm Kim Robson. Now it's time for the brand new singles chart here in the UK. And we start with a new entry at number 37.
3: This is the official chart. This is where it begins.
0: It's a new entry for Shakira and Burna Boy, Die Die, Come On.

0: I Die, Come On, Come On, from Shakira and Burna Boy. It's the official song for the 2026 FIFA World Cup, which is currently taking place in Canada, Mexico and the United States.
1: Number 22.
0: It's a new entry for La Serafim, Iconic by Mistake.

We've been joined by fellow groups Cat's Eye and Eileen. I'm Kim Robson, this is Top of the Pops on the BBC, and we're featuring the high new entries and climbers in this week's UK Top 40 Singles Chart. It's a climber for Harry Styles, American Girls.

0: It's the 15th week in the chart for this track. Last week, Harry started a record-breaking 12-date residency at London's Wembley Stadium.
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0: 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At 20, up 1, Sienna Spyro, Material Lover. It's non-mover at 19, Malcolm Todd, Earrings. 18 is Prosper, Free Your Mind. At 17, Olivia Dean, Man I Need. 16 is Somber with Homewrecker. At 15, Zara Larsson, Lush Life. 14 is Ella Langley, Choosing Texas. At 13, Chemical Brothers, Go. It's up 6 to 12 for Harry Styles, American Girls. 11 is Drake with Janice. At 10, Zara Larsson, Midnight Sun. 9 is Tame Impala, Dracula. A non-mover at 8, Michael Jackson, Beat It. 7 is Michael Jackson and Billie Jean. And at 6, Ariana Grande, Hate That I Made You Love Me. Coming up, the top 5 best-selling songs in the UK.
3: I'm Trevor Smith with a quick look at this week's music news. Taylor Swift made an emotional 21-minute speech as she made history by becoming the youngest woman to be inducted into the Songwriters Hall of Fame. She tearfully thanked her family for moving to Nashville when she was 14, saying, "They did it so I could hone my craft in the songwriting capital of the world. I will never be able to express my gratitude to you guys for doing that for me." US musician and internet personality Oliver Tree was among 6 people who have died in a helicopter crash. He'd been on a world tour when the crash occurred over Rio de Janeiro last Sunday. Tree was known for his hits including Life Goes On, Miss You and Alien Boy. Foo Fighters have announced their first ever tour of India starting next January. In a statement, the band said, "After 31 years, we can't wait to finally play for our fans in India. We promise it'll be worth the wait." And Robbie Williams has been named as the Foundation Ambassador and official front-of-shirt partner for his beloved Port Vale Football Club. For the next 2 years, his RW mark will feature on the front of the team's shirts, and he'll also work to shed light on the charity work done by the club.
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0: Now the 5 most popular songs in the UK. Up 8 places at number 5, Olivia Rodrigo, Drop Dead.

Olivia Rodrigo, Drop Dead, up 8 to number 5. It's featured on her new album, You Seem Pretty Sad for a Girl So In Love, which became her third number 1 album this week. Down 2 places at number 4, Sam Fender and Olivia Dean, Rein Me In.

Fender and Olivia Dean, Rain Me In, goes down 2 to this week's number 4. This is Top of the Pops from the BBC, and I'm Kim Robson, and these are the top 5 most popular songs in the UK this week. Up one place at number 3, Olivia Rodrigo, The Cure.

0: song could ever say.
1: Olivia Rodrigo, Stupid Song, a new entry at this week's number two. The official UK singles chart is compiled by the official charts company. I'm Kim Robson. Top of the Pops is produced by Alan Rowett at Rotation Media for the BBC World Service.
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1: 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As for the second week, I Knew It, I Knew You.

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0: I'm just arriving at Roddy Lee's Vault of Vinyl for the Pophead's Hour of Power. Hope he's in.
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1: And heard across Australia on the Community Radio Network. But Jane, today we go back, way back, to before the vinyl years. Today we're in the 1940s, the shellac years.
0: The shellac years? What was a shellac record?
1: Shellac records were records that played at 78 revolutions per minute, or RPM. They were made from shellac resin, a natural material secreted from the lac beetle, and used for mass production of records from the late 1920s to the early 1950s. Compared to a vinyl record, which plays at 33 or 45 RPM, shellac records were heavier and more brittle than vinyl.
0: So you could literally break a record.
1: They had coarse grooves.
0: Rather than the smooth grooves of vinyl.
1: And typically lasted only 3 or 4 minutes per side.
0: Very limiting. No thick as a brick on shellac. So these songs from the 1940s came out on shellac.
1: Correct. The shellac years.
0: And the music?
1: Today, the precursors of rock and roll. We've got some blues, folk, gospel, jump swing, R&B and boogie woogie.
0: Oh, wow. Fantastic.
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1: In fact, Jane, we're going to start in 1939 with American blues shouter Big Joe Turner. It's a double act, for with Big Joe is pianist Pete Johnson, a song co-written by Big Joe and Pete. It's 12-bar blues, up-tempo boogie-woogie, and an important precursor to rock and roll. This is Big Joe Turner with Rollin' Pete.

0: Bye-bye.
1: Oh, great start. Roland Pete by Big Joe Turner, kicking off the Wayback Show, the precursors of rock and roll, the 1940s.
2: Okay, so it is 1940, and Huddy Leadbetter, better known as folk and blues guitarist and singer Leadbelly, releases Midnight Special and other Southern prison songs on the Victor label. Leadbelly is remembered for bringing American folk songs to the attention of a broader audience. Here is Leadbelly and the Golden Gate Quartet with their recording of the traditional folk song Midnight Special.

0: These songs are a bit special. In fact, the Midnight Special, recorded in 1940 by Leadbelly and the Golden Gate Quartet.
1: Also in 1940, the William Brady Trio added Don Ray on vocals, for he had composed Down the Road a Piece, which they recorded on the 12th of August 1940. Down the Road a Piece became a rock and roll standard, recorded in the 50s and 60s by Chuck Berry, Jerry Lee Lewis, the Rolling Stones, and countless others.
2: Boy, where's you going? I seen you going down the street the other night.
3: I weren't going nowhere. I've been where I was going.
2: That's all right. I didn't see you. You just plumb out of sight.
3: Man, I sure like to latch onto some of that boogie-woogie tonight.
2: You need some of that fat boogie-woogie.
3: That's what I need.

0: Roddy?
1: Yes, Jane?
0: These are fabulous. That was Down the Road a piece. Don Ray on vocals in front of the William Brady Trio.
1: Walter Brown was a blues shouter and co-wrote Confessing the Blues with band leader and self-taught piano player Jay McShann. This song, recorded in 1944, and another precursor to rock and roll, was covered in the 60s by Chuck Berry, Count Basie, Jimmy Witherspoon, B.B. King, Lowell Fulsom, and again, the Rolling Stones.

0: Popheads, today has gone way back to the 1940s with the precursors to rock and roll. And that was
1: Walter Brown with Jay McShann and his orchestra.
0: Confessing the Blues.
1: From way back, yep, 1944. Which brings us to Sister Rosetta Tharpe.
0: Sister Rosetta Tharpe.
1: Sister Rosetta was a singer, songwriter and highly respected electric guitarist, which she played, surprisingly, on her gospel recordings of the 30s and 40s. Now that was innovative, and boy could she play. In the 1950s, R&B audiences christened her the original Soul Sister, whilst fans of rock and roll referred to her as the godmother of rock and roll. She was a major influence on all the American rock and rollers of the 1950s and the blues revival British guitarists of the 1960s. This traditional song, Strange Things Happening Every Day, was a huge hit in 1945 for Sister Rosetta on the Billboard Race Chart, as it was called in the day. It has been said rock and roll was bred in the soul of Sister Rosetta Tharpe.
2: All we hear church people say,

0: Sister Rosetta Tharpe.
1: In the 1940s, clarinetist Woody Herman led his band, known as the First Herd, playing and recording songs experimental in arrangement and instrumentation. 1945's Caledonia is a fine example of Woody's innovative swing, bop, jump, blues style. A precursor to rock and roll, it is. Van Morrison, James Brown, Muddy Waters, they've all released Caledonia, now a rock standard.

0: good is that? Caledonia.
1: From 1946.
0: Woody Herman and the First Herd.
1: So to Joe Liggins, a jazz, blues and R&B singer who fronted his own band Joe Liggins and the Honey Drippers throughout the 1940s. The band's biggest hit came in 1945 with a song called The Honey Dripper that stayed at number one on the race chart for 18 weeks and sold over 2 million copies. Listeners may recall JoJo Zepp's 1978 cover of The Honey Dripper. The term Honey Dripper is colloquial slang for a sweet guy. And the song is another important precursor to the development of rock and roll.

0: Jane Arakawa.
1: That's you.
0: And Roddy Lee.
1: That's me.
0: And the Popheads Hour of Power. And today, Popheads is not the best of the vinyl years. This is the Wayback Show, the precursors of rock and roll, the 1940s. And before vinyl records, these were the shellac years.
1: Louis Jordan was a band leader and multi-instrumentalist who earned the moniker the King of the Jukebox. His dance-oriented releases of the late 1940s had bobby soxers and zoop suiters jump swinging in dance halls around the world. In 1946, Louis Jordan and his Timpani Five released a 78 that equaled the Honey Dripper, spending 18 weeks at the top of the race charts. This is Choo Choo Cha Boogie.

0: Louis Jordan and his Timpani Five from 1946.
1: Yes, Jane, 80 years ago.
0: Oh, my.
1: Sonny Boy Williamson I was a blues harmonica player and singer-songwriter born in 1914 in Madison County, Tennessee. Now, Sonny played harp on hundreds of blues recordings prior to World War II and was a major influence on post-war harp players from Muddy Waters to Sonny Terry, Mick Jagger to Captain Beefheart. His 1947 release of Shake Your Boogie was a top five hit on the race record chart, his biggest hit.
2: Now my baby went out and stayed out all night long. She never came home until the break of dawn. Come on, shake your boogie. Oh, shake your boogie. 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

0: Shake the Boogie, a precursor to rock and roll. Sonny Boy Williamson the first in 1947.
1: Can it get any better than that?
0: Who's got the next precursor to rock and roll?
1: Jane, another song that was a precursor to rock and roll is Good Rockin' Tonight, released in 1948 by blues shouter Wynonie Harris. Wynonie was best known for his repertoire of dirty blues of ribald lyrics. However, in this song, the word rock is not a euphemism for sex, but a reference to a musical style. Thus, Good Rockin' Tonight is a strong contender for the title of the first rock and roll record.

0: Wynonie Harris from 1948. Good rockin' tonight.
1: R&B and jazz singer, pianist Nellie Lucha, lived to a ripe old age. Nellie died in 2007, aged 94. In the 1930s, Nellie developed her own style of swing piano. In 1947, Nellie signed to Capitol Records, having been heard by company talent scouts when she played on a radio talent show broadcast from Hollywood High School. In 1948, Nellie Lucha and her Rhythm released her first 78 RPM records, including Fine Brown Frame. Oh.

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1: McKinley Morganfield is called the father of modern Chicago blues. McKinley is better known as Mississippi-born singer-songwriter, guitarist and harp player Muddy Waters. Muddy signed to Chess Records in the mid-1940s, where he recorded some of his most famous songs, Hoochie Coochie Man, Mannish Boy, I'm Ready, and I Just Want to Make Love to You. Muddy's first charting hit came in 1948 with I Can't Be Satisfied, and we have that here.
0: Oh, Muddy Waters.
1: I Can't Be Satisfied.

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1: Electric Blues.
2: At its best.
1: Muddy Waters.
2: In 1948.
1: Yes, this is the Way Back Show, the precursors of rock and roll, the 1940s.
2: Now, Jane.
1: Yeah?
2: You may not have heard of Gory Carter, or Krista Carter, or Little T-Bone, or Rocky Thompson, but they are all one and the same, singer, guitarist, drummer and songwriter. Perhaps this is the first rock and roll record. The debate for that title will go on forever. But this is a true contender. It's Gory Carter and his Hep Cats with Rock a While, released on Freedom Records in 1949.

0: Carter, his song Rock-A-While.
1: No introduction is needed for legendary blues guitarist B.B. King. He is the king of the blues. And today we play his debut release of 1949, a song written for his first wife, but she was not overly impressed. She divorced B.B. King in 1952. The song's title is Miss Martha King.

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1: Our final play today is perhaps the strongest contender for the title of the first rock and roll record.
0: Oh, great show today, Roddy.
1: The Fat Man was the debut release for Fats Domino, who is certainly a pioneer of rock and roll music. His recordings are important, for he was one of the first to release records that earned a place on the mainstream Billboard Hot 100 pop music charts. After a decade of blues, folk, gospel, jump swing, R&B and boogie-woogie, the future of popular music looked rosy, with Fats Domino's precursor to rock and roll, The Fat Man, released in December 1949.
0: Roddy Lee, Pophead's musicologist, thanks for the memories.
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6: 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But right now, that feels out of reach for too many young people. First home buyers are being priced out of the property market, so the Albanese Labor government is levelling the playing field by reforming negative gearing and capital gains tax. We're helping local people get the keys to their first home sooner.
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0: No. I'll walk from here. See ya. Bye.
1: Bye? What time you be home? Tuck your shirt in.
2: Ah, you're here.
0: 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Left the car at home tonight.
2: Good thinking. But I thought I just saw Charlene giving you fashion tips.
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0: Pies coach Craig McRae says the momentum was there.
1: We scored at 55% of our entries, which is a huge number, 20 marks inside 50, and still, you know, the competitor in me says we left a few out there as well.
0: Port Adelaide triumphed over the Crows 97-71, and 6 wins in a row now for Carlton, beating West Coast 117-64. The Vixens are through to the Super Netball Grand Final after beating the Fever 62-51, and the Socceroos will play Egypt in the next round of the FIFA World Cup. That's next weekend in Texas, the match taking place early Saturday morning, our time. Australian Independent Radio News.
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1: Hello, hello, and welcome to Real World Gardener. It's Marianne here at the microphone. Thank you for joining me. Great to have your company. So, what's on the show today? Firstly, I'm talking with agriculturalist Steve McGrain about winter pruning of fig trees. Then we're growing rhubarb in Vegetable Heroes, plus garden jobs for the weekend with Steve McLean.
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1: Fig trees aren't quite as common as citrus trees in the produce garden, but they're still a firm favourite. There's only a few things you need to know when attending to those trees, and believe it or not, winter time is one of those times. So find out now what needs doing. It's time for the Plant Doctor segment on Real World Gardener. On the line, I've got Steve McGrain, who's a horticulturalist and agriculturalist. How are you today, Steve?
2: Yes, very well. And yourself?
1: Not too bad. This segment is all about pruning figs because winter is the best time of year to actually prune your fig tree, believe it or not. So I thought let's get stuck into it, and because I have two fig trees, one a black Genoa and the other one I can't remember what it is. I just got a cutting.
2: It's a fig tree.
1: It's a fig tree, yeah. It's a well-behaved fig tree, whereas the black Genoa, which I've had for 3 years, has gone like crazy but not produced any fruit. So I'm going to give it a hard prune. What do you think?
2: Good. Yes, I would advise that. And we spoke again off air about when you first get them, the recommendation is you prune them by half. These are plants that fruit on new wood, so therefore they require you each year to prune them back to get the maximum amount of fruit from them. So when you first get them, you've got to be cruel to be kind, I'm afraid. You're going to have to go hard and really cut it back to just three or four main branches coming out, and any of the smaller stuff, all got to go.
1: Right. Okay. So now that it's 3 years old, I'm thinking that's a good thing to do now because I didn't do what you said.
2: Yes.
1: Yeah.
2: Look, any time's a good time with fig. That's the other thing, is they're very, very forgiving, as anyone will know, and they're easy to grow from cutting. So the other thing is when you do your prunings, you don't have to throw them away. You can make wonderful cuttings for your friends. A fig tree is probably a good thing, especially you mentioned it already, the black Genoa. They can get quite big, and putting it into a pot is not a bad thing to do. And if you've got, like, friends have got apartments or the like, they can do quite well in that regard. So they could have their fig tree on their balcony and be able to actually grow figs. So that would be my suggestion.
1: I was going to say, I've heard that figs like to grow on shallow soil. Is
2: correct.
1: That
2: correct?
1: Uh-huh.
2: Yeah, no, that is so true. Because they come from Mediterranean climates, right, or Mediterranean environments. And as such, not all of them, some of them have been crossed, but most of them would come from that part of the world. And then they grow on fairly heavy limestone as well. So this is another interesting thing. Now, I've been on commercial farms, both organic and conventional fig farms. And they do try to treat them mean to keep them keen a little bit. So they have to have a lot of trace elements, so good mineralized soil, which is what they would have been used to in their natural environment. But don't overdo it with things like, people just go way too much on the, in this case, with the compost and especially nitrogen. Nitrogen will just put them totally into fruit and you'll never, into leaf, and you'll never see a fruit. So if you want your plant to do well, alkaline soils are important, and they grow in similar kind of environments to an olive tree. So maybe not as harsh, because olive trees can handle a pH of 9, believe it or not. And in South Australia, that's what they've been using, some soil or some sort of byproduct of crusher dust, and that is turning the soil very alkaline. So in this case, if we can get an alkaline of around about 8, that would be good. And crusher dust will do that for you, believe it or not. So adding crusher dust might be the way to go. But back off on the nutrients, because we certainly don't want it to grow that leaf. We want it to struggle a bit, and that's when it's going to fruit the best for us. Volcanic soils are fantastic as long as you don't have a whole lot of nitrogen.
1: What is crusher dust exactly? Because I haven't heard of that before.
2: Yeah, well, you've probably seen road base.
1: Oh, yes.
2: All right, that is the what comes off that when they're chopping it up into a road base from that blue basalt rock ends up being crusher dust. And so it's just a finer material of road base, if you like. And so you can get yourself a couple of bags of that and spread that around the base of it, and that will just bring it into more alkaline condition. And the good thing about it is, being environmental again, it lasts for yonks. So year after year, it will continue to keep that soil alkaline. So if you've ever seen anyone throw a bag of crusher dust onto the lawn, they say you never have to fertilize your lawn again, because it again will alkaline the soil and deliver the minerals that are required for grasses, but similarly with a fig tree.
1: Wow. That's an awesome tip there, Steve. I'll have to source that crusher dust, that's for sure.
2: Yeah, you can get it anywhere. That's the wonderful thing. It's so available. Sure, look, technically some crusher dust is going to be more alkaline than others, but in general speak, you would add this to your pot. In your case with your black Genoa, you would add that to the soil in, a reasonable cover on the surface. And when you're watering that through, that's going to alkaline your soil over a period of time. One of the things that crusher dust is very useful for is for growing cuttings in. Things like that take some time to develop roots, like frangipanis, for argument's sake, will do very well in pure crusher dust. They get all their minerals, and fungi don't want to grow in it because it's just too high alkalinity.
1: Wow. You're really giving out the hot tips today, that's for sure.
2: I hope so.
1: Now, I was going to say, we should mention that if you've got a fig tree in your garden and it doesn't need to be cut back hard because it's been fruiting nicely for you, so all you need to do is cut out the crossing branches and make a nice vase shape so you've got a good airflow and everything. And if it's up too high, if the figs are too high for you to reach, or just cut it back so that you can reach the next year's figs, really.
2: Yeah, look, it depends. If you're a purist, the reality is in the commercial scenario, and putting on my agricultural science hat, it's 1/3 to 1/4 of the plant that you prune back each year. And the reason is we're looking for that new growth to give us the fruiting. And anything which is by rule is less than 45-degree angle from the main branch, we chop it off. So we want stuff that is more or less like right angles to the main branch. And anything within half a metre of the base of the trunk or the main or similarly the branch that you're pruning to, remove all of those laterals as well, or any of those verticals. And that's the technical way to do it. So if you want to then bring it into shape, by all means do so. But just keep in mind removing anything which is less than 45 degrees and too close to the trunk.
1: Right.
2: Because it doesn't fruit very well on those inner branches. It always fruits better on the outer branches.
1: Okay. That's good to know too. And also the variety that you grow depends on where you live in Australia. So I can grow a black Genoa, but were you saying that it's not that good for the Northern Rivers region?
2: Well, look, it's not so much the Northern Rivers region, but where I live on the coast. So if I was inland, I could get away with that. And also my soil, look, it's really paramount that you consider what soil you're going to have, as with olive trees, as I've said. If you want to miss out on the disappointment, sure, you can have the black Genoa, or I would recommend people try to hunt down. It's a lot harder to get. But if you're doing it for the home garden, the white Genoa, because it's about half the size of the black Genoa. And also the other thing to consider, Marianne, is whether you want this for dried fruit, or whether you're going to preserve them, or whether you're going to eat them fresh, because they all have different applications, and it's worth finding out which one first would suit you.
1: Wow, that's good to know. Right, well, there we have it. There's some great tips on pruning your figs during winter, which you need to get into now. Once again, Steve, it's been lovely chatting with you on Real World Gardener.
2: It was my pleasure.
3: Real World Gardener, bringing you informative topics about gardening and the environment with Marianne Cannon.
1: Okay, that was Steve McGrain, agriculturalist. His tip is to prune new fig trees by half when you get them, but for older trees, prune out any limbs that are less than 45 degrees to the trunk. Also prune out any branches less than a metre from the ground of your tree. If you have any feedback, email realworldgardener@gmail.com or write in to 2RRR PO Box 644 Gladesville, New South Wales 1675. Still to come, growing rhubarb in Vegetable Heroes, plus garden jobs for the weekend.
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1: It's time for garden jobs for the weekend with Steve McLean.
4: As usual, there's always jobs for the weekend, and this weekend, while things slow down in the garden during winter, your worms can keep working right through the cooler months, turning kitchen scraps and garden waste into rich, micro-filled castings that will give your spring garden an absolute head start. A few cold snaps or strong winds can also stress your worms, so place your worm farm in a protected spot. Against a north-facing wall is always good, or under a patio, or in a shed with good airflow. Avoid waterlogging and make sure drainage is clear, because cold and soggy soil is a bad combo. Clean up fallen leaves and garden debris. Leaves can go into the compost bin, but assess garden debris first for any signs of disease like scale or leaf spot. These can go into the green bin. Also, feed plants, especially in the veggie bed, to encourage healthy growth in spring. And lastly, don't forget, remove weeds in the lawns and garden beds before they take hold. Mowing over deep-rooted weeds, such as dandelions, only encourages thicker growth.

0: ASN Deedy, it's time for Vegetable Heroes, and today I'm growing rhubarb, still, in a pot, still. And botanically, it's Rhuum crosshybridum. Do you think of rhubarb as a fruit? Well, you wouldn't be the lone ranger on that one, because we're used to eating it mainly in desserts, such as rhubarb and apple crumble, or rhubarb and apple pie, or strudel. But did you know that rhubarb is actually a close relative of garden sorrel, which means it's a member of the vegetable family? Of course, 5,000 years ago, rhubarb was used for medicinal purposes when Chinese people used the dried roots as a laxative, but that is the Chinese variety. And in fact, the value of rhubarb in China was so high that, in fact, it was forbidden to be sent or exported along with tea. Different varieties of rhubarb have different medicinal uses, by the way. It wasn't until the early 19th century, when rhubarb became popular in food, that it began used in desserts and wine. Now, according to Mr. Clayton, a fourth-generation Australian rhubarb grower and breeder, the hybrid version came to Australia from England with the first free settlers and was established by 1840. Interestingly, all rhubarb up to 1890 was winter deciduous. Then a Mr. Top of Bendigo developed an evergreen variety. Depends where you live, though. Varieties like Winter Wonder, Ever Red and Wanden Red are specifically bred not to die back and can be harvested all year round. So it is a perennial, and it only dies down in the coolest of climates. It's got those short, thick rhizomes, and the leaves are sort of triangular-shaped and crinkly with small greenish flowers. What we all like to eat is those long, thick and tasty stalks. Now, when's the best time to plant rhubarb? Well, in tropical or subtropical areas and temperate zones. In subtropical areas, it's until now, in September. Temperate zones, July to September and October. Cool temperate districts, August to November. And arid zones, you can plant your rhubarb from July right through to February. In temperate and cool climates, the above ground plants of the rhubarb is withering away during the colder months. Don't be alarmed. Your plant hasn't died. It's just dormant. Of course, the winter has been warmer than usual in a lot of districts, and you can be growing yours still and seeing the leaves. Specifically, if it's in a pot, it's probably still got leaves and it might be flowering very soon. Apart from that, you can buy the dormant crowns now and plant them. Rhubarb can be grown in pots as long as they're large enough, minimum of 30 centimetres. The bigger the better. In fact, there's a variety called Ruby Red Dwarf. That's perfect for potted gardening because it has short, thick stems and it's bright red. And here's an important tip. You can't eat the leaves. They are toxic. They're full of oxalic acid. Rhubarb's a heavy feeder. That means it needs lots of fertilizer during the growing season. You've got to use large amounts of organic matter like cow manure mulches applied in late autumn and work that mulch carefully into the soil around the crowns. I have been told never to use the pelleted chook manure on your rhubarb. During the active growing season, you also need a side dressing of complete fertiliser at 3 monthly intervals. Okay, so you don't have to dig up your rhubarb plant. It will last for 10 to 15 years in a permanent place. There isn't much that goes wrong with rhubarb, although some districts have reported they get mites in the leaves or borers in the stem. How about that? Well, why is it good for you? The good news is that rhubarb is low in saturated fat and sodium and very low in cholesterol. It's also a good source of magnesium, a very good source of dietary fiber, vitamin C, vitamin K, calcium, potassium and manganese. So, apple and rhubarb crumble for you then. And that was your Vegetable Heroes segment for today.
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0: It's time for the Garden Jobs Longer Chat on Real World Gardener. On the line, I've got Steve McLean, who is still in Austria. How today, Steve?
2: Hi, Marianne. I'm really good, thank you. Only another week and a half or so, and we'll be back home in Australia.
0: Okay, then. Well, you might as well enjoy while you're over there, because it's getting cooler in here in Australia. Let's start off with the listener question, which is... Mandy, she's asking, she's dug a clump of dahlia tubers. It was a great homicide. What do you people think on all the fresh green bits? Does it look suspicious? Apparently the tubers have got some funny new growth that she's dug up. And hopefully it's not a problem, because it's been one of her best performers this year.
2: Thanks for your question, Mandy. Just in case listeners are wondering, as I was initially as well, homicide is a decorative dahlia. It's a dahlia hybrid that shows off blooms in a soft peachy apricot with speckles of crimson red. And decorative dahlias are a tall growing variety with large rounded blooms of up to about 15 centimetres across, giving them the wow factor in the garden or vase.
0: Unfortunately, Mandy, what you have is leafy gall. You need to throw out the whole clump and sanitize any tool or pot that has come in contact with it. Soil or potting mix needs to be thrown out, or at the very least moved away from perennial plants. Homicide is an easy, inexpensive cultivar to find to replace.
2: A telltale sign in this case is the huge number of shoots growing very close together, and other times you see white immature shoots which often look like cauliflowers when they are smaller and white. And if the cauliflowers are buried in ground growing, once they poke through the soil exposed to light, they look like lots of sprouts forming little forests.
0: So yes, it looked a little bit like, I don't know, celery leaf coming out of the base of the tubers of the dahlia. Anyway, I hope that answers your question. Let's go on to the hort term, which is imbibition.
2: Recently, I was asked why one sowing of telegraph peas did not germinate when another lot of sugar snap peas did in the same bed, and they were both in the same growing conditions. And it came down to a couple of environmental possibilities, one of which was that the telegraph peas, well, they're prone to imbibition injury. And what is that, you may well ask?
0: You have to look at what happens when a seed is planted before actual germination. This initial process is called imbibition and is a rapid absorption of moisture from the soil by the seed. This water intake causes the dry, dormant seed to swell, which in turn triggers processes that wake up the seed and allow germination to begin.
2: What can happen is that when water rushes into the seed very quickly, especially if that water and soil is very cold, typically below about 10 degrees Celsius, the cell membranes are less elastic, and this causes the cell walls and membranes to rupture. In other words, the seed coat cracks when dry seeds meet very cold water.
0: And when seeds and soil are warm, the membrane damage is quickly repaired by the physiological activity associated with germination, and everything continues normally. That is, germination continues on.
2: When seeds and soil are cold, the physiological repair of the damage is slowed or stopped altogether. Left unrepaired, this damage to cell membranes and the subsequent leakage of cell contents can result in the death of the seed itself, and so therefore a lack of germination altogether.
0: There we have it. Now, the plant profile is native Rosella. It's one of Australia's own hibiscus heterophyllus, commonly known as native Rosella. It's a plant that deserves a bit more attention than it typically gets, rather. So let's have a look at what's all about. Now, I believe, Steve, you've got this growing in your garden back in Australia.
2: We actually have a couple of them right outside our bedroom, actually, and I love the birds that it attracts into our garden. Right. And it actually belongs to the same family as hibiscus. Most of us are familiar with that big tropical hibiscus that you see in warmer gardens. But this one is a true Australian native, found naturally along bush margins, rainforest edges, and creek lines up and down the East Coast. There's something satisfying about growing a plant that actually belongs here. And this one has quite a bit going for it.
0: It's a tall, fast-growing shrub, generally reaching somewhere between 2 and 4 metres, with flowers that are typically white or pale cream with a deep pink to burgundy centre. You'll also come across yellow-flowered forms, and it blooms generously through spring and summer, and the whole plant is a bit of a wild, open character to it. It's not a neat, compact shrub, it's a bit more relaxed than that, but regular pruning after flowering will keep it tidy and actually encourages more flowers the following season.
2: Yeah, actually, Marianne, it's worth noting that regular pruning, this native Rosella actually responds really well to the pruning, and that's something we do with ours. And you know, one thing worth knowing before you actually plant it is that the stems are quite prickly, so it's best positioned away from pathways or spots where people are moving around regularly. Give it a bit of space and it'll be perfectly happy.
0: So it's a good one for wildlife. Honeyeaters, lorikeets and butterflies are all drawn to the flowers, and the fruits are edible for both humans and birds. So the fruit has a tart flavour and has traditionally been used in jams and preserves. So if you're inclined to do a bit of foraging for your own garden, it's an added bonus. Now, have you done any jams or preserves from the fruits?
2: No, not from this one we haven't, no, but it is something that's worth considering, absolutely.
0: And if you're looking to add a bit of biodiversity to your garden, it's a useful plant to have around.
2: Care-wise, it's not particularly demanding. It likes a warm, sunny or partly shaded position with reasonable drainage. It naturally grows along, as we mentioned before, the bush margins and creek lines, so it appreciates moisture but doesn't want to sit in wet soil for extended periods of time. A layer of mulch, as with many of these types of plants, around the base will help keep it comfortable. That mulch will retain moisture over the warmer months, but it will also stop the root zone from drying out too quickly.
0: It does prefer warmer conditions, so it suits temperate to tropical climates best. That said, it's been grown successfully in cooler areas when given a sheltered position, so it's worth a try if you're keen. If you're in a frost-prone area, a protected spot near a north-facing wall or fence will give it the best chance.
2: To propagate from seed, a light scuff with sandpaper before sowing will help with germination. This just softens the hard seed coat and encourages the seed to get going more quickly. Sow it in spring for best results, and if you would rather take cuttings, late winter to early spring is the time to do that, and you should see roots forming within about 6 to 8 weeks.
0: If you're after a native plant that's generous with its flowers, supports local wildlife and doesn't ask too much of you in return, the native Rosella is worth considering. Look out for it at your local native plant nursery. It may not always be on the main bench, but it's worth asking for. And there you have it. That's the plant profile and garden jobs. Once again, Steve, it's been marvellous chatting with you.
2: Thanks, Marianne. I really enjoyed it this week. Great to chat with you also.
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0: Thank you for listening. I hope we've inspired you to prune your fig tree. If you don't have a fig tree, go and get one and grow some rhubarb. 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Just look for 2RRR programs or follow Real World Gardener on Facebook for the link. If you have a question on wildlife, plants or garden design, we at the team would like to hear from you either via email realworldgardener@gmail.com or write in to 2RRR PO Box 644 Gladesville, New South Wales 1675. Until next week, I'll leave you with a track by the Bee Gees. The song is Too Much Heaven. But for me, have a great gardening week. Bye for now.

0: 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It's 7:04.
1: Yes, 7:04,
0: and rather cloudy out there. One of those days you can stay indoors, turn up your radio, Triple UFM, of course, and keep nice and snug. But it's telling us from meteorology it's cloudy, and that's exactly the case. High chance of showers becoming less likely this afternoon and evening. Light winds becoming east to southeast, 15 to 20k in the middle of the day. They'll become light in the late afternoon. Maybe 1 to 5 mil could fall in your region this afternoon, all through our day. UV index is low. 70% chance of rain. Now, rain for Nowra since 9 o'clock yesterday morning is 11.6 mil. Long our coastline, as we take a look, much the same. 11 degrees, looking for a top of 15, which isn't very warm, is it? Partly cloudy with areas of frost and patchy fog inland this morning. Medium chance of showers in the north and a slight chance elsewhere with some light winds. For Nowra, 9 degrees at the moment here in Nowra, and 15 degrees also is our temperature for today. So it's certainly a rug-up day. As we take a look, close range areas, Kiama, 12 degrees, looking for 16. Barrel making 8 degrees, which on a morning like this, I'm quite surprised. But anyway, 8 degrees, looking for a top of 12. As we have a little look at the weather as it comes along this week, 18 degrees for tomorrow and plenty of cloud. Mostly cloudy also for Tuesday and 20, a little warmer, with Wednesday mostly sunny, 21. Sunny day for Thursday also and 21. For Friday, some sunshine, 18 degrees. And Saturday, some more sunshine, 17. So it's not a bad week. We start off a little bit that way, but it'll improve as the week goes on. So that's really great. Now, sunset this morning was at 7:06 and 4:56. The sun will set this afternoon. As we take a look now at the coastal forecast, there's some variable winds, 10 knots. Seas are below a metre. The first swell is a sou'easter, 1 to 1.5 metres. They'll tend east, 1 to 1.5 metres by early evening. And the second swell is a southerly, around a metre. The next high tide is at 7:15, coming along very shortly, 1.2 of a metre. Now, we'll just check what's happening road and rail-wise. We'll see what's happening there.
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0: First on our roads, not looking too bad. All fine, but please drive carefully because it's very damp out there. It's been a lot of water, so just drive carefully. And if you notice anything as you're moving about, you might call me on our number 44221045. Now, for the trains, for South Coast, buses replace trains between Dapto, Port Kembla and Central today. So you can be assured you'll get to where you're going, but they are replacing them between Dapto, Port Kembla and Central this morning. Well, good morning, and I hope you're nice and snug. I really do. I hope you're nice and snug out there. We do give a thought to the people that's not so snug, but after all that big drive that we held for the CWA in Berry, it was just amazing. Absolutely. It needed a lot of transport to get them up to the hub. Yes, for SASE. Just absolutely amazing. So the biggest thank you go out to all that supported the cause. It really was amazing. Just so good. The heart of this area is something else. It really is. Good morning and welcome to the program.

0: artist there, Greg Champion. Bit of a goer he is. Yes, he sings some great songs and some funny ones too. That's from his album called The Shack Tapes. That goes back a while, Playing Tapes. My goodness, that's how I sort of started the Little House on the Prairie over in South Nowra when I began my radio days. And, yes, we played the tapes. We used to queue them up and play them. Rob Bell used to play some vinyl, and we had CDs, of course. But they were the days, the days of the radio. You got it to air no matter what. if you had to just hum along sometimes so you didn't have dead air, you'd do that too. It's all fun, it really was. One from Kelly Cooper, and that was called Are You With Me? And starting our program for you in the best way, I hope, this morning, we had Nick Sester. And How Did You Slip Through My Hands? 21 past 7. Take a little break now and wish our sponsors a lovely Sunday, the 28th. Can't believe it. It's all gone. Our June. Where did it go, folks? Take this break and I'll be back with some more music. I have to remind you also, I don't know if I did mention it on Wednesday. Can't quite remember. But we have Matt Scullion joining us this morning on the program. Matt's going to give me a call after the news at 8 o'clock to talk about his new single. And, of course, he's in the midst of recording his new album. So lots of news from Matt this morning. So we'll catch up with him after the news at 8 o'clock.
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0: What a racket. Goodness me. It's Brooks and Dunn. Obviously haven't played that track before, folks, because I didn't realise it was such a full-on. It really was. We heard this track was My Baby's Everything I Love. It's from their album Red Dirt Road. We heard also from Joni Harms, lovely, lovely Jody, and Love Never Hurt Nobody. Travis Sinclair and Midnight Run. That's from his album Rush. Just having a look. Yes, he wrote that with Garth Porter. Travis, he's a bit of a trucking man now, Travis. He drove lots of trucks and he still did a lot of truck driving, even though he'd got into the music scene here in Aussie Town. He still kept his business going. He had the trucking business. I think his father started it originally, but then Travis liked to jump in with his dad. I can remember him talking one time on the radio about being with his father in the truck. So I guess it went into the bloodstream, and he decided he wanted to be on the road as well. We had also The Phantom of the Grand Old Opry. That's a new track from John Snyder. He's German, and you could just catch the sound there of his German with his English. but a good track. I hope you enjoyed that one. Also, what did we have? I think that was it at the stage. But just to remind you that we will have a little chat with Matt Scullion right after the news at 8 o'clock. He's going to tell us all about his track from the last album called Patch of Paradise, which is Built to Break. It happens to be number 5 on the top 10 this week, which is absolutely amazing. I'm so happy for Matt. He really works hard with his music. And he's been a local boy from Ulladulla. It's just so nice to know things are going his way. So it'll be just lovely to chat with him this morning as we go through. Let me see. That was, I'm going to bring you the brand new squeaky new Alan Jackson track this morning. Alan has released the single from his next album, which hasn't been released yet, but the single has, and it's a cover. I won't tell you what the name of it is until I play it, just before I play it, but it is a cover, and the cover comes from 1976, so it goes back a couple of days, and Alan wanted to show how much he cared for his wife, which is the name of the track. Won't give any more away, but it's just great that Alan's back on track with a brand new single. Let me see, what have we got? 7:45. Take another break, folks. I have to do that because time's getting by here. It'll be soon time for the news. So we'll do this little break and I'll be back. 10 degrees still here and there, looking for a top of 15 with 11 degrees along our wonderful coast.
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0: We had a bit of a close call last week. We were heading into the park and for some reason, I just thought I'd check to make sure we hadn't left anything in the car. Turns out, Dan had left the wallet and the keys sitting on the front seat. Anyone could have just jumped in and driven off.
1: It's good that you were there.
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0: will take on the Dragons before the Knights play the Tigers. In the AFL, Carlton has notched up a sixth straight win under interim coach Josh Fraser, beating the West Coast 117-64. Port Adelaide and Collingwood also celebrating wins. Round 16 wraps up today with the Kangaroos up against the Bombers. Later, the Dockers meet the Suns. Melbourne will face the Adelaide Thunderbirds in the Super Netball Grand Final after beating the West Coast 62-51. And in the cricket, Australia's Ash Gardner says they're looking forward to the challenge as they prepare for tonight's Women's T20 World Cup clash against India. Australia will be out to secure a top spot in their group as well as a spot in the semi-finals. Gardner has told the ABC the players are ready.
1: We know that they're going to put us under pressure throughout this game, but it's being able to bounce back from that. And if we are losing the momentum, how can we grab it back? Because we know that the game can ebb and flow with these guys. They obviously have some real match winners within their side. So making sure that we're doing the 1% is really well, and I guess we're really prepared before we walk out into the field.
0: Australian Independent Radio News.
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3: 8:06, and for our weather, no change a lot. Well, it hasn't changed at all much. 15 degrees is the expected. It's still sitting on 10 degrees as I came to air. With a cloudy day, and it's very obvious, we can't hardly see the escarpment, so it's a bit of fog up there by the look of that. There's high chance of showers becoming less likely this afternoon, and the winds will become light. So it's just one of those days, folks, an indoor day with the radio. Yes, exactly. The UV index is low. Sunrise this morning at 7:06. Not that we've seen it, I'm afraid. Sunset at 4:56 this afternoon or this evening. So we have a look at the forecast. Mostly cloudy for Monday, a late shower, 18 degrees, I'm sorry, Tuesday, a late shower, 20 degrees, mostly sunny for Wednesday, Thursday and Friday. So that sort of picks us up a bit, doesn't it, and puts us on a better level that we know from the middle of the week we'll have sunshine. 21 for Wednesday and Thursday, and dropping a little on Friday to 18 degrees. Now, I think I mentioned the rain. Now has had 12.4 mil, and Ulla Dulla, I just see if I can swing around here, 32.6 mil along the coast, and Ulla Dulla, so it's quite a bit of rain has fallen. Now for Ulla Dulla, 11 degrees, still stable, 15 degrees is their top of the day, partly cloudy and areas of frost and patchy fog this morning, so a bit of light winds this afternoon. So yes, it's indoor day, I think. It's not the best. So we'll move on with having a look at the road. I checked that a few seconds ago, so that's all okay. For our trains to the south coast, buses will replace trains between Dapto, Port Kembla and Central. So we're going to have a little chat soon to Matt Scully, and he'll be with us here on air to haven't spoken to Matt for a little bit, but he's doing so well with his track Built to Break from the album Patch of Paradise, and it's a great song. It's number 5 on the top 10, so a big hurrah for Matt. It's doing so well, but in the meantime I'm going to pop this one on. And it's coming from Bobby Cash. And it's called Spanish Rose. And Matt had a hand in writing this. Yes, he wrote this with Bobby Cash, the Indian cowboy. And who's the other one I sort of thought was on the album too? Why did I have a little check here? I've lost it. What have I done with you? I think it was Minson. Yes, anyway, we'll get to that. I'll talk to Matt about it when he gets here. But we'll play this one. And it's Spanish Rose from Bobby Cash.

0: it's a great track. Just having a little word there with Matt. You've been able to see him and stay with him for a little bit. So we're going to just fade it down a little touch because I know Matt's probably pretty busy and he needs to get off the phone. So we'll fade that down. Are you there, Matt?
1: Yeah, good morning, Carol. How are you?
0: I'm very well and lovely to have you on the program this morning.
1: Always nice to be on your program.
0: That's really great. So tell me, what's been happening? I have to say I was really excited yesterday when I had a look at the charts, the country charts, and you're number five on the charts with Built to Break.
1: I feel very honoured and very blessed to be on such a wonderful chart, and it's great that my song is resonating with so many people, and people are requesting it, which is obviously why it's on the chart, which is great.
0: It's a great track. It really is lovely. And I always think the songs that you write, they always have a good story. But then country music's about that, isn't it? A story.
1: It certainly is. And that's what always drew me to country music, because I didn't grow up listening to country music.
0: No.
1: I discovered it later on. I mean, it was always there, but I discovered it later on.
0: So you didn't like it as a young one?
1: No, it's not that I didn't like it. It's just that it wasn't really what we played in the house. Although I do remember that we did have a Kenny Rogers' Greatest Hits.
0: Oh gosh, yes, we all had those.
1: And I remember the first time I heard songs like The Gambler and Lucille. What really drew me to, apart from Kenny's wonderful voice, what really drew me to that music was the storytelling.
0: Yes, yes.
1: And that's what I fell in love with. And that's, so to me, country music is all about storytelling.
0: It is, yes. It's a story. So tell me a little about what's been happening. We did have a little few words the other day when we organised our interview that you're going away touring again.
1: I am. So I've got... I've had the last month off, which has been great because I've needed to. Because I'm currently recording my new album.
0: Yes.
1: So I'll have new music available because this current song is off my latest album that's been out about 12 months now, or maybe a little bit longer. And so I will have a new album coming out early on next year. So I'm working on that right now, but I've only got the next 2 weeks to sort of get some more things happening with that, because then I'm going to be flat out for the next 3 months after
0: Busy boy.
1: Yeah, heading down in a couple of weeks, heading down to a place called Gyra, which is only about half an hour south of where I am.
0: Yes.
1: And I'm doing a show with the wonderful Murray Harton.
0: Oh, right.
1: And Murray's a great bush poet. He wrote the poem Turbulence, Riding Turbulence, which is, it's just one of the most amazing Australian poems.
0: It is a good one.
1: Excited about doing a gig with him, and then I'm off to Tamworth for the mid-year festival, which is called the Hats Off to Country Music Festival.
0: Very good.
1: So I'm doing a show there, and then back home for a few days, and then I hit the road, and I'm heading up to Winton.
0: In central
1: Queensland, where I go every year. I go up there and do a residency, so I'll be up there for 6 weeks.
0: Right, so you're quite busy.
1: Then I've got another show over in Gladstone and a show in Mackay. I'm back home, and then I can't remember what else I've got on there. I've got bits and pieces here all over the place. But I am excited to say that I will be down in Ulla Dulla doing a show in early November.
0: Early November for Ulla Dulla?
1: Yeah, very early November, so look out for that. So,
0: I will.
1: Yep, looking forward to coming back home and doing a show.
0: Yeah, I bet your mum's going to be happy about that, because I'm sure she's listening in, is she, Matt?
1: I think she might be. So if she is, which I'm sure she is, I'll say a big hello to Mum and Larry. I'm sure they've got the radio on and got a cup of coffee in their hands.
0: They'll be having a little listen in, I'm sure. So that's really good. So can you pass over what the new album's going to be called?
1: I haven't come up with a title for the album. That's always the hardest thing, is naming albums.
0: Yes.
1: It's actually a really hard thing to do. It's like, I mean, when I came up with the title Aussie Az for my first album, the next album I couldn't come up with a title, so I called it Aussie Az Volume 2. It's really hard to come up with names, so I don't know yet, but... Yeah, still working on that. So I've just got to wait and see what songs I put on it, and then hopefully something might come from there. But I do have my next single that I will be bringing out which I don't want to give anything away, but that'll be, it's a wonderful story that I'll
0: I won't tell anybody, Matt. You can tell me anything.
1: You've only got thousands of people listening. No, I can't say anything, but
0: I won't tell anyone.
1: My next single is a really good story that I've come across, which I'm really excited. Obviously, I'll wait till this one that I've got out now has sort of done its job, and
0: I'll
1: release the next one. So I'm really excited about that.
0: Well, your album that comes from, Built to Break, Patch of Paradise, you called it, and that's the number one song. So do you normally sort of think about the song, one of the songs from the album, as the title?
1: Yeah, sometimes. Yeah. Usually I try and go with the song off the album that's a title, but it needs to be a song. It needs to be a title that sums up the whole album.
0: Yes, true.
1: You know, so that's the thing, and that's where it's hard. Sometimes you've got a lot of different songs on an album, but they don't really sum up what the album's about.
0: Okay.
1: And I just thought Patch of Paradise, which is basically where Sharon and I live, we call it our little patch of paradise. A lot of the songs were about places and that, you know, and about Australia, and so it matched the theme, matched the album, if you know what I mean.
0: Yes, right.
1: So I got a few ideas, but I don't want to give too much away because I'm still
0: working.
1: Mm-hmm. Still working on it. Yeah, it's still in the working process.
0: Fair enough.
1: So.
0: I must around this past year, would you be ever in the thought of doing covers? One time, Matt?
1: Doing what? Sorry, covers? What do you mean?
0: Well, you know, old songs and the reason I'm saying this, Alan Jackson has just released a single coming from 1976 and it's called You're Still the One. Remember that from Orleans?
1: I do, yes.
0: Well, he's covered that, and it was. I'll play it on the radio this morning. It was released about 6 days ago.
1: Okay, the biggest, yes, I have actually thought, because I've got, there's a few songs, like in my show, you've seen my show. My show's 90% my own music.
0: Yes.
1: But I do throw in a few of my favourite songs in there. Hmm. You know, now there is one song in particular that I've rewritten. It's a very famous song, but I've rewritten the words to this melody, right? Mm-hmm. The biggest problem when you do record someone else's song, you can't just put it on your album. I know people do.
0: Yes.
1: But you're not supposed to.
0: Oh, aren't you?
1: No. You've got to go through the right, it's all about the publishing side of things. You have to ask for permission.
0: Well, you haven't heard that Keith Urban has done all covers on his last album?
1: Yeah, but he would have asked for permission. I mean, he would have asked for permission from those songwriters. He would have got permission through the publishing houses.
0: Okay.
1: To record those songs. Look, I'd love to put a little album out, maybe somewhere down the track, mm-hmm. of just songs that I sing at my show that are covers,
0: just as
1: a side thought, you know what I mean?
0: Because I had to run that past you only because I thought, oh, Alan Jackson, for him to do covers, he's never done covers ever.
1: Yeah, so I would like to do that, but it's actually, there's a lot of, you've got to jump through a lot of hoops to make it happen, and it's just, it's in the too hard
0: it's
1: box.
0: It's probably in the hard basket, is it?
1: Yeah, hard basket, yeah. So I don't worry about it.
0: Yes.
1: I just do my own stuff.
0: Yeah, and you do extremely well and top the charts and do all those things with what you do anyway, Matt. So
1: thank you, Carol. You
0: keep on creeping on. That's what you do. So
1: there's a lot more to say. I've got a lot more to say, and while I've still got, you know, while I've still got a lot to say, I'll keep going. When I get to the stage one day when I haven't got much to say, well, I guess I'll stop doing it. But at the moment,
0: there's
1: a lot
0: to
1: of
0: say.
1: Stories around there, and yeah, a lot more Australian stories to tell.
0: Sure. So at this stage, you're going to be away a bit. You'll be in Tamworth. So what's happening in Tamworth? What else will you do there? You're only there doing shows.
1: Yeah, I'm just doing the one show, which people can find out if they go there, and it's on my website where I am,
0: which is just
1: mattscullyandmusic.com. I'm also going to there's the Tamworth, there's the Mid-Year Awards, which are like a Bush Balladeer Awards.
0: Okay.
1: So I'm going to go along and support that. I put a few songs in. I'm not sure whether I'll, whether I'm a finalist in any of the categories yet, but I've got my fingers crossed.
0: Oh, very good.
1: Yep. I put Built to Break in there, so we'll see what happens.
0: Oh, yes, that one. Oh, it's such a good one. Yeah, such
1: Thank
0: a goodie.
1: You. So, it, yeah, yeah, look, I just love going to Tamworth. So I'm going down there to do a show, taking the caravan and my wife Sharon and our dog Sheila, and we're going to spend a few extra nights down there and catch up with some friends.
0: Sounds exactly like a writer of Australian music would do. Take his van, take his dog, and take his wife because he'll need something to eat.
1: Oh, you've got to get out on the road. I mean, if you're gonna, for me, it's all about experiencing this beautiful country of ours and just living your life. And I mean, you're not going to have anything to write about unless you get out on the road and have a look around.
0: Well, there's a lot to write about it with our country, isn't there?
1: There is. And you know, look, you get out on the road, and the great thing about taking your caravan, which I love, you go to caravan parks, and I do a few shows in caravan parks too, which I love doing. It's the people you meet and the stories you hear.
0: Mm-hmm.
1: You know, not every story you hear is a song, but geez, you hear some good stories, and they definitely get me thinking.
0: Yes.
1: And I'm a real social butterfly, like my mother anyway. So I like to I like to get out there and meet the people, and you know, sit around the campfire and have a beer with them, and you know,
0: have a chat.
1: That's what it's all about.
0: Great, Matt. Well, so there's no other any more news other than what you've told me. That's sort of up until Tamworth, which is January next year, 2027. Goodness me.
1: I know. But no. Look, as I said, look, I'm easy to find online. People can find me if they want to know what I'm up to. I've got my always keeping my page updated with what I'm up to. But if anybody's getting in their caravan this year, because petrol prices have come down, which is great, hopefully they stay that way.
0: Yes, of course.
1: If anyone's going to get on the road, come out to Winton. I'll be there from mid July till the end of August.
0: Very good.
1: At a beautiful venue up there, which I'll have posters all over the place, so people will find me.
0: Mm-hmm.
1: Come up and say good day, and I 5 nights a week I do a 2-hour Australia show.
0: Right. Wonderful. Well, you've really got quite a bit on your plate, and that's good. It's good to be busy. It's good to be out there with all the music that you do, Matt. So enjoy and have a wonderful time. And, of course, Sharon as well, and the dog.
1: Absolutely. And as always, Carol, thank you for supporting Australian country music. We appreciate you.
0: All good, Matt. Lovely chatting to you this morning. I'm going to send your song to your mum and Larry down there. So, Kerry and Larry, this is for you. And thank you, Matt. All the best. Take care.
1: See you, Carol. Bye.
0: Bye now.

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6: Oh, yes, just the second, folks. We've closed that.
7: Yes, it's just on 8:33. So great to have a little chat there with Matt. He's really got a busy itinerary that he's going to get to as the months roll on, and then end up in Tamworth next January for the Tamworth Country Music Festival 2027. So it's all good stuff. And the fact that his track, Built to Break, that I just played there, is number 5 on the top 10 country music this week, which is really, really great. Now, I'm going to pop this one on, and then I'll send a little song, send some music out. But this one's coming from Rodney Crowell. Now, Rodney Crowell is Johnny Cash's brother-in-law, and they did a Johnny Cash tribute with lots of people singing his songs, and it was a fantastic album. I think it's a two CD album, but it was done in, let me see, it was 2001. But Rodney Crowell decided that for the album he'd do a track called Ballad of a Teenage Queen. Good

It's Rodney Crowell and Teenage Queen, or the Ballad of a Teenage Queen. It's from the album Tribute to the Best, Johnny Cash. I'm going to send a call now to Will and Ursula. Actually, Will asked for a Charlie Lansborough, which I've managed to get out of the box of tricks, Will. And also, you asked for Alison Krauss, so we'll see if we can come up with them. But this one, it's called Shine Your Light.

Yes, and that was Alison Krauss, and that was called Pain of a Troubled Life. Yeah, I've not heard that one from Alison before, but never mind. Hope you enjoyed that one, Willanoosa. Over there we were at Broughton Vale. Also the one from Charlie Lansborough and Shine Your Light. Well, I'm going to pop on now the track from Alan Jackson, his new single. Brand new single, released 6 days ago. And I don't know what album this will eventually get to, because Alan's not doing a lot of touring around at the moment because of his health issues, but he's still fine to write and write the tracks. But this one is a cover. They're all starting to, as I mentioned to Matt, as I was having a chat with him, the fact that Keith Urban's gone to covers, and now Alan Jackson. Now, this one goes back to 1976, and it was sang by Orleans, and Shania Twain did a cover of it as well in 1997. So it's now 2026, and Alan Jackson's decided that he'll do a version as well, and it's because he wanted to show his wife just all the years they've been together and married and had their children, and they've grown up and they've got great grandchildren. They've got grandchildren. Don't they got any great yet? No, grandchildren. He wanted to show that yes, she's still the one. 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
1: Oh, yes, that was Willie Nelson and Glen Campbell combining there for Ain't It Funny How Time Slips Away. That's an oldie but a goodie. I was just having a little look at how that all came about from some of the information here, but it, let me see. He actually asked Willie what he would like to sing for the album. The album's called Adios, and it was recorded, it was the last album that Glen Campbell recorded before he passed away. And so he sort of said to Willie, what would you like to sing? And Willie said, well, I don't want to choose it because it's your album. So I guess that's so they chose the one that they sang, which is Ain't It Funny, Time Slips Away. But Glen Campbell was lead vocal with Willie lead vocal. Drums was Tony Christman. Bass was Kevin Crane. Piano, Catherine Marks. Acoustic guitar was Carl Jackson. Now, that name is just about every album that's produced by any of the artists. Yes, Carl Jackson, acoustic guitar. And the cut string is Willie, because he would have been playing that on his album, is it Tiger? No, not Tiger. I get it wrong every time I go to say it. The horse that Roy Rogers had, Trigger. It was Trigger. So the gut string was Willie on Trigger, and Mike Johnson on steel guitar, and fiddle was Aubrey Haney. So that's how it got to be. But it's a great album, and it does his original hits and also some of the newer hits that he didn't get time to sort of see how they would have went on radio, but they did, I believe, sort of got up there in the charts. The first album is the first tracks. Some of them did very, very well. He also did Everybody's Talking, which is a cover. Funny How Time, that's another cover. And also, let's see, other ones. There's a couple more I thought of. Big Bob Dylan's tracks. He covered Don't Think Twice, It's All Right. So there was some covers there as well. And also, Dickie Lee wrote I Think She Still Cares, that George Jones also did a rendition of. Just going through all the info here. Thing Called Love. That was Jerry Reed. Yes, so some great tracks on that one, really. And it's a bit of an heirloom for me because it's the actual last one that he recorded. It's time to take the news, folks. My goodness, it's got away very quickly. So we'll dive to the news right now. This is Triple UFM, Carol until 10.
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3: Hello, I'm Sarah Warmby. Tech companies will soon face a $99 million fine if they breach the social media ban for under 16s. It's part of a move to strengthen Australia's social media laws after the eSafety Commissioner argued she needs more power. Regulations have been in place since December last year, resulting in about 5 million children being removed from various platforms. A new 4.9 magnitude earthquake has struck off the north coast of Venezuela just days after twin earthquakes left over 1,400 people dead. The tremor has reportedly been felt in the capital, Caracas. Rescuers are racing to find survivors, with more than 50,000 people still missing. Senior Labor Minister Chris Bowen says the government is investigating whether any Australians have been affected by the disaster.
4: I think, as the Prime Minister indicated, we would expect there would be Australians in Venezuela and impacted given the size of the tragedy and the scale, the impact on Venezuela. Australian consular officials are working hard to identify any Australians impacted, and the Department of Foreign Affairs will provide updates.
3: Experts want bird and cat owners, along with the poultry industry, to be on alert for signs of bird flu. A fourth migratory seabird in Australia has now returned a positive result for the H5N1 strain. Australia is the final continent to record cases of the strain, which has killed millions of birds and mammals globally. A man has been charged with multiple offences after allegedly advancing on police with a firearm in Logan, south of Brisbane. Dusty Fitzpatrick reports.
5: Police arrived at a property on Caswell Road on Friday night to conduct a welfare check when they were confronted by the armed man. It's alleged he then advanced on police, prompting officers to fire a shot. First aid was administered at the scene before the man was airlifted to Princess Alexandra Hospital in a stable condition. The 41-year-old's now been charged with multiple offences, including serious assault while armed and unlawful possession of a weapon. He's been remanded in custody and will appear in court tomorrow. Dusty Fitzpatrick reporting.
3: More shark spotting drones will be rolled out across New South Wales to help keep people safe in the water. Donna Sirimana has more.
6: Drones will now operate at more beaches in the state, with 70 of them benefiting from a year-round monitoring. The expanded program follows an attack on Sydney mother Leah Stewart, who was mauled while swimming between the flags at Coogee. The state government will spend an additional $34 million over 2 years on new drones to detect sharks. The funding will also be used to trial AI technologies to enhance drone monitoring of the predators. Premier Chris Minns says while the enhanced operations won't eliminate the chance of attacks, they will ensure sharks are spotted earlier. Donna Sirimana reporting.
3: Also in news, the NT Treasurer says Territorians will pay 5.3% more on their power bills from Wednesday, meaning residents would pay potentially hundreds of dollars a year more on the cost of power. And Tasmania's famous one-ton southern elephant seal, Neil, is on the move again. A road at Hobart's 7 Mile Beach had to be shut yesterday morning after Neil parked himself at a busy intersection. He did eventually make his way back to the beach. This is Air News. To NRL, and it was a special night for North Queensland. Andrew Lucas has the details.
7: The Cowboys have celebrated Jason Tamalolo's 300th game with a huge 26-12 victory over the Panthers in Townsville. With the score locked at 12-all, Jeremiah Nanne broke the deadlock with his second try in the 72nd minute. Jay Clifford then sealed victory soon after in front of almost 23,000 fans.

0: Carlton beating West Coast 117-64. The Vixens are through to the Super Netball Grand Final after beating the Fever 62-51. And the Socceroos will play Egypt in the next round of the FIFA World Cup. That's next weekend in Texas. The match taking place early Saturday morning, our time. Australian Independent Radio News.
1: I'm sorry about that. We sort of lost the little sign then for the for the weather, folks, but never mind. We'll have a little look. It's 10 past a bit over degrees, so it's heading to 11 degrees. Feels like 11, it says here. Looking for a top of 15 for Nowra. Cloudy and a high chance of showers becoming less likely this afternoon and evening. The light winds will become east to southeast, 15 to 20k in the middle of the day then, become light in the afternoon. The UV index is low. As we take a look at the coast again, 11 degrees, still the same. It hasn't moved, so there's also some cloud with areas of frost and patchy fog. That would possibly be clearing a little bit. Medium chance of showers in the north and some light winds. So at the moment for the rain, 32.8 mils has fallen along the coastline and around the Ulla Dulla region. Now here in Nowra, it's 13.4 mil of rain, which is quite lovely. As we look at the forecast tomorrow, Monday, we have some cloud and a top of 18. Tuesday, a late shower, 20 degrees. And for Wednesday, Thursday, Friday, it's good news because the sun will shine on those 3 days. 21 for Wednesday, 21 for Thursday, and 18 for Friday, mostly sunny. So the sunrise, 6 past 7 this morning, and will set at 4:56 this afternoon. Coastal forecast is variable winds, 10 knots, with seas below a metre. The first swell is a sou'easter, 1 to 1.5 metres. They'll tend easterly, 1 to 1.5 metres by early evening. And the second swell is a southerly, around a metre. Next low tide is at 12:32, 0.64 of a metre. So we'll have now a check again on our roads, all looking quite fine. Yes, all good. Please drive carefully in the damp. Won't you make sure that you, the people in your car, you get them safely to the destination. And if there's anything out there that's not quite okay, will you please give me a call? I'd love to hear from you on 4422 1045. Now, for the trains, to the South Coast, buses are replacing trains between Dapto, Port Kembla and Central Station. Oh, good. So we'll take the last hour of Honky Tonk Sunday, and I'll send out some highs to everybody. Yes, some Cheerios. Scott of North Nowra, good morning to you. Jan of Sanctuary Point, a big hello to you. Ando, also good morning to you. Daphne and Gordon, a big hello to you. Marg, here in Nowra, she's listening to the radio as she does on Sundays. And also from Culborough, we have to say good morning to Mary. Good morning to you. I'd like to just run a little bit of, it was just lovely on Friday when the CWA choir, we all went over to Greenwell Gardens to sing for the residents, and it was a beautiful morning. Sang a stack of songs, and they loved it. They clapped, and you could see that some of them really remember some of these songs, and they were trying to sing them all as that it came to their memory. And so lovely to be part of this, to see the residents so happy that we pop along and sing a few songs for them and cheer them up, which is really, really nice. So we'll do a bit more of that as the weeks go on, making our visits to the nursing homes and taking our music with us. So, and a big good, a very good morning to all the CWA boys and girls, and Mari and Val, good morning to you. I hope that you're all okay and staying nice and dry this morning. All right, we're going to take this one. It's

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6: 19 minutes past 9 o'clock and yes, I'll be with you until 10 and then you have Kids Amplified with Emma and Hayley, take you through then till 11. Now, as we were talking earlier, and I mentioned it to Matt on the little chat we had, the people that have decided they want to do covers, people's other music, and it's sort of becoming a little more prevalent, popular, whatever you like. But Keith Urban decided to do a complete album of hits of the past, and this one is one that was recorded by the Little River Band with Glenn Sharrock at the helm. So Keith decided he'll have a little go at this, and this is the result.

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focus that's coming from the album's Rustic, Darren's Cigar. Darren's from Victoria, and yeah, he's quite good. Wild Bill was the name of the track. It's not a big album, this one. It's only 8 tracks, but they're all pretty good. Darren's Cigar. We had one from the Nitty Gritty Dirt Band there, and it was really, really great. It's Stuck in the Middle. Now, I think you probably would remember Stuck in the Middle with Fielders. Is it Fielders? Wheel? Something like that. I've never ever been very good at the pop stuff. Been a country person all my life, mainly. Stuck in the Middle, but it, I thought it was the same track, and I thought, oh, here's another cover. But it's a totally different song. Had also Arthur Blanche and What We Are. And at the top of the bracket there, Billy Higginson and A Cowgirl Stole My Heart. Goodness me. Brian, good morning. Gave me a little quick ring this morning, and he said, look, there's not a bit of sunshine out there, Carol. Why don't you play a sunshine song? So here it is, Brian. Have a lovely day.

Yes, and that was The Old White Line. That was coming from, let me see, Dave Pryor. We also had one there from Karen Lynn and Circle is Small. And also from he's a rider too, he rides horses all the time, Brett Michael Tardiff from, of course, Nashville. And that was called My Little Cowgirl. And Upside of Being Down, top of the bracket there, from Catherine Britt, our very own. Well, it's almost time to leave you folks, so I'll sort of say goodbye now and leave you with a track coming from, let me see, who have we got here? Cole Thompson and McKee. So I'll leave you with that. You have the young'uns coming in very soon, which is Hayley and Emma with Kids Amplified. They'll take you through until 11 o'clock today. I'll catch up with you all on Wednesday. Another Wednesday I'll come around and I'll pop back with some music for you. I hope you've enjoyed the program this morning. I have to say that I think that new track from Alan Jackson's, even though it's a cover, it's going to make a million like most of his other tracks have done through the years. So I'll leave of absence now and catch you all on Wednesday. Bye for now.